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7: And in the runoff for mayor.
8: The 44-year-old will face fellow Democrat incumbent Karen Bass, a 72-year-old former congresswoman who was first elected L.A. mayor in 2022. But Bass has faced a string of backlash over last year's deadly wildfires. A rep for Bass saying in a statement, a campaign against Nithya Raman, who allows encampments near schools and cuts the police force, is one Mayor Bass looks forward to winning.
7: Fox's Christian Goodwin in L.A., Republican Spencer Pratt, who gained a lot of attention after attacking Mayor Bass's response to the L.A. fires, is out of the running. Israel and Iran appear to pause strikes after a weekend of battles.
9: But it's unclear if the fighting will stop for good. Iranian leaders have said any deals they make will be contingent on an end to fighting in southern Lebanon between Israel and Hezbollah. But today, the IDF continued their campaign in southern Lebanon against Iranian-backed Hezbollah, which has been launching rockets into northern Israel.
7: Fox's Max Gordon in Dubai. This comes as President Trump and Israeli Prime Minister Benjamin Netanyahu appear to be at odds over the conflict, with President Trump saying Israel could end up fighting alone if it goes back to the war with Iran. And President Trump wants the Senate to confirm his acting attorney general to the cabinet on a permanent basis.
10: The White House has officially sent the Senate the nomination of Todd Blanche to be Attorney General. Blanche has been the acting AG since early April, following the resignation of former Attorney General Pam Bondi. Blanche was confirmed as the Deputy Attorney General last year, largely along party lines. Since his elevation, he has defended a Justice Department settlement that would have established an anti-weaponization compensation fund that has been put on hold amid bipartisan backlash.
7: Fox's Jared Halpern in Washington. 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
4: So Ryan and I came to the decision to get life insurance when I was pregnant with our first son. He really wanted us to be taken care of if something happened to him.

0: We really adore the man. And this is why we talk about Judeo-Christian values and beliefs, where we stand shoulder to shoulder. And Hagee Ministries has also created Christians United for Israel over 2 decades ago with 11 million members. And he has given sermon after sermon, and they're all on the internet if you want to look too, their messaging. And he says Christianity wouldn't exist without Judaism because there would be no Jesus. There'd be no apostles. He says the reason there's a Bible with an Old Testament and a New Testament is because of the connection between the two. Now, obviously, Jews believe in the Torah, the Old Testament. But the point is this. This is why Jews and Christians get along so well. Most of them. Most of us. Our Holy Land is essentially the same place, right? Israel is defending the Holy Land tonight against the Islamist hordes who are trying to destroy Israel in order to destroy the Holy Land. Why do you think they're doing this? It's not just the Jews per se. It's to destroy the history of the Jews and the history of Christianity. There are almost no Christians left in the Middle East. The only Jews who are left, pretty much, in the state of Israel. It's an amazing thing. There were no Muslims. For thousands of years, when the Jews populated the Holy Land, there were no Muslims when the Christians first populated the Holy Land. Now there's almost no Christians in the entirety of the Middle East, and almost no Jews in the entirety of the Middle East. You have this tiny little country the size of New Jersey, surrounded by these massive countries with hundreds of millions of people. And if Israel would only give half of its country up to the Palestinians, we'd have peace in our time. Nobody believes that now. Nobody. Nobody. And there is no damn way in hell that a people that have lasted almost 4,000 years and been through pogroms, inquisitions, the Holocaust, October 7th, aren't going to defend themselves, no matter who pressures them not to. It's simply not going to happen. Nor should it. I'll be right back.
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7: Wants to negotiate even after a weekend of exchanging fire with Israel.
8: The Iranians don't want this war to continue. It's not in their best interest. And I think they're coming to the table, putting some real things on the table. We're, of course, going to verify it. But if we get to this deal, it's going to be a home run win for the American people.
7: On Fox's Jesse Waters Primetime, this coming after President Trump warned Israel to not strike Beirut in its battle with Hezbollah, or they could end up fighting Iran alone. The stage is set for the runoff election for Los Angeles mayor.
9: Progressive LA City Council member Nithya Raman securing the second spot in the November runoff for Los Angeles mayor, advancing over former reality star Spencer Pratt, a registered Republican. Raman was elected to the council with the support of the Democratic Socialists of America.
7: Fox's Kristen Goodwin in LA. A data sharing deal between the IRS and ICE is raising concerns from a government watchdog.
10: The Treasury Department Inspector General says ICE may have put some taxpayer information at risk when it collected the data for immigration investigations. The IG report, published last week, says when the IRS agreed to give taxpayer records to ICE as a way to cross-check names and addresses of immigrants in the country illegally, results were often mismatched, incomplete, or inaccurate. The agreement is also at the center of multiple lawsuits against both the IRS and ICE. The Treasury Inspector General does not provide recommendations in its report, but says concerns will be shared with the Department of Homeland Security.
7: Fox's Jared Halpern. A federal appeals court has ruled Alabama's use of nitrogen gas for executions needs more study of whether it violates a constitutional ban on cruel and unusual punishment. It's coming days before a scheduled execution by that method. The execution method was first used in Alabama in 2024. 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
6: Our scripture of the day, John 14:6. Jesus answered, "I am the way, the truth, and the life. No one comes to the Father except through me." John Maxwell said, "A leader is one who knows the way, goes the way, and shows the way." Classic John. Nice alliteration there, John. Well done. Scott is in Washington, D.C. Hey, Scott, how are you?
7: I'm great, Dave. Thank you both for taking my call.
6: Sure. How can we help?
7: I was married for 15 years. We've been divorced for 20 years. We had two daughters. They're in the mid to late 20s now. Both very good people, never in trouble, not weed heads. They're professional careers. Just never had a relationship, sadly. Or, I've always said it is what it is. You can't make things happen sometimes. But I

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2: The L.A. Mayor's runoff is set. I'm Lisa Lacerra, Fox News. Progressive Nithya Raman has secured her spot, defeating Republican Spencer Pratt. He'll face incumbent Democrat Karen Bass.
3: Raman responded essentially saying that their fight continues, and Bass's campaign was already on the attack after Raman pushed ahead of Spencer Pratt by about 3,000 votes after ballot dumps over the weekend. Bass's campaign said, quote, a campaign against Nithya Raman, who allows encampments near schools and cuts the police force, is one Mayor Bass is looking forward to winning.
2: Fox's Christina Coleman in L.A. They're still counting votes in the California governor's race. Democrat and former HHS Secretary Javier Becerra was declared the winner last week. Current tallies have Trump-endorsed Republican Steve Hilton leading billionaire Tom Steyer. Negotiations appear to have stalled, but Vice President J.D. Vance says he believes Iran wants to make a deal.
4: The Iranians don't want this war to continue. It's not in their best interest, and I think they're coming to the table putting some real things on the table. We're of course going to verify it, but if we get to this deal, it's going to be a home run win for the American people.
2: On Fox's Jesse Waters Primetime, this coming as Iran and Israel exchanged fire over the weekend, with President Trump warning Israel to not target Beirut when going after Hezbollah in Lebanon. The House had to vote on a measure that would fund ICE and Customs and Border Protection after passed the Senate today. House Democratic Leader Hakeem Jeffries says Democrats oppose it.
5: We believe that taxpayer dollars should be used to make life more affordable for the American people, not give ICE another $70 billion blank check.
2: The passage of the bill was delayed in the Senate after several Republicans broke ranks over a proposed anti-weaponization fund, which has since been scrapped. America is listening to Fox News.
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0: If you want to get on the same page with your spouse, or you want to just be able to feel in control with your money, you have to have a plan. 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Sophia is in Greenville, South Carolina. Hi, Sophia. How are you?
1: I'm good. How are you?
0: Better than I deserve. What's up?
1: Okay, so I'm calling to see if I should sell my house or keep it. And I'm questioning if I should sell it, maybe just to try to like build wealth faster and maybe pay off the home sooner. I just recently did a new build in December 2024, and it was a total of $361,670. And I put a down payment of $36,167, which left me with a loan of $325,503 for a monthly payment of $2,454.98. Now, the thing, though, is I just recently started listening to you guys, and the $2,500 of my monthly payment is technically almost 50% of my income. I'm bringing in $5,200 a month.
0: Does the $5,200 a month have health insurance taken out before you get it?
1: Yes.
0: So does it have 401k taken out before you get it?
1: Correct.
0: Okay, that is not the number that we're talking about.
1: Oh, okay.
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1: Okay.

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5: The runoff ballot set in Los Angeles. I'm Sue Guzman, Fox News. Progressive City Council member Nithya Raman has advanced to a November runoff against Los Angeles Mayor Karen Bass, setting up a matchup between the two Democrats and former political allies to run in the struggling city of nearly 4 million people.
6: Raman responded essentially saying that their fight continues, and Bass's campaign was already on the attack after Raman pushed ahead of Spencer Pratt by about 3,000 votes after ballot dumps over the weekend. Bass's campaign said, quote, a campaign against Nithya Raman, who allows encampments near schools and cuts the police force, is one Mayor Bass is looking forward to winning. So Bass appearing to be confident there.
5: Fox's Christina Coleman, the outcome means Republican Spencer Pratt is now out of the running. Israel and Iran halting strikes against each other for now, after President Trump reportedly demanded the two honor the ceasefire agreement. Fox's Lucas Tomlinson.
7: An exclusive interview with Jesse Waters. Vice President J.D. Vance says he's confident a deal could be worked out soon.
8: The Iranians don't want this war to continue. It's not in their best interest. And I think they're coming to the table, putting some real things on the table. We're, of course, going to verify.
9: President Trump telling Fox News, what I would suggest to Iran, you've shot your missiles. That's enough. Get back to the table and make a deal. Final negotiations on peace are proceeding, subject to ignorance or stupidity getting in its way. The Wall Street Journal reports Trump first called Israeli Prime Minister Benjamin Netanyahu after the missile attack with a message, stand down, but later shifted his tone to keep it limited.
5: Two U.S. crew members safely rescued Monday after their Army Apache helicopter gunship went down near the Strait of Hormuz. The New York Times reporting it's not clear whether the chopper was shot down by Iranian fire, had mechanical failure, or another problem. 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
6: Back on track. I'm Sue Guzman, Fox News. The ceasefire appears to be holding between Iran and Israel after the two sides launched attacks against each other over the weekend. President Trump insisting that Israel and Iran will not resume their strikes against one another after speaking with Israeli Prime Minister Benjamin Netanyahu.
7: They were going back and forth, and now they both agreed through me to stop. And we're in the final throes of what will be a very, very good deal that will not allow in any way, shape, or form nuclear weapons.
6: The president speaking with reporters at JFK Airport in New York. He predicted the Strait of Hormuz could be reopened within 2 to 3 days if a peace deal with Iran is reached. Vice President J.D. Vance also optimistic that a deal can be struck soon, telling Fox's Jesse Waters primetime.
8: The Iranians don't want this war to continue. It's not in their best interest. And I think they're coming to the table, putting some real things on the table. We're, of course, going to verify it. But if we get to this deal, it's going to be a home run win for the American people.
6: Two U.S. crew members were safely rescued after their Army Apache helicopter gunship went down near the Strait of Hormuz. President Trump confirming that Monday night while speaking with reporters, but declined to say whether the chopper was shot down or may have had some kind of mechanical malfunction. Republican Spencer Pratt is out of the running as progressive city council member Nithya Raman advanced to a November runoff against L.A. Mayor Karen Bass.
9: Raman responded essentially saying that their fight continues, and Bass's campaign was already on the attack after Raman pushed ahead of Spencer Pratt by about 3,000 votes after ballot dumps over the weekend. Bass's campaign said, quote, a campaign against Nithya Raman, who allows encampments near schools and cuts the police force, is one Mayor Bass is looking forward to winning. So Bass appearing to be confident there.
6: Fox's Christina Coleman. 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
11: Okay. News, talk, information, WGAC. It's Augusta's Morning News. 5:41, 19 till 6. Tuesday, June 9th. Right over there, you got your Mary Liz Nolan. You heard from Joe Lundberg. You'll hear from Ashley Brown. Fingers crossed. I'm John Patrick. Morning, ma'am.
12: Good morning. How are you?
11: I'm fine. How are you?
12: Good, thank you. Nothing new to report.
11: Nothing?
12: Nope.
11: Okay. First day back yesterday, kind of zeroed in on stuff I had to get done, was kind of going strong for the 3 or 3.5 hours after the show. But I found a few minutes. I got, as all of us do these days, I got email from the airline we flew last week, Breeze Airways, and from the place we stayed, The Journey in East Hampton. How do we do? You know, rate us, do a survey. I'll tell you what, if they give away free flights and free lodging for good reviews.
12: John will do it all day long.
11: Oh, man. No, well, I mean, you know, I gave them great reviews. I was proud of myself in one respect that I usually don't do this. First of all, I don't usually fill out these surveys. But secondly, when people treat us nicely, I don't remember names, and a lot of times, hey, if anyone in particular stood out, who were they? And I made it a point, especially at the hotel, to remember the names of the people at the front desk, Cindy and Jeffrey, so I could name them, because I wanted to. They were great. There was one flight attendant on the way back. I think I mentioned yesterday that on these flights, as good as they were, they charged you for the snacks and the drinks and the such. And so we had gotten stuff from the airport and brought it on. And so when she came by the first time, would you like anything? And neither of us wanted anything. And we're like, no, we're good. Are you sure? No. Everything's fine. We're good. So.
12: And then 5 minutes later.
11: She came back as she was, you know, and she was really good at not being a pest about it. She was great at it. Are you sure?
12: Yeah, there's a fine line, isn't there, mm-hmm. between being a pest and being attentive.
11: Yeah, and she was great at it. She was just, I just want to make sure that you guys are good. And no, we're fine. You know, I had my trail mix and I had my water, and Lisa had what she had. And I didn't get her name, so I couldn't mention her by name. But again, if they gave out free flights for good reviews, or if they gave out free lodging for good reviews, we're in like gravy, but they don't do that. So,
12: and how much do companies really pay attention to those? That's what I want to know.
11: Mm-hmm. You know, a little bit later on this morning, when we get to the sports section of the program, to your point, I received an email yesterday from a woman chastising me.
12: Oh,
11: So we'll get to that.
12: Okay.
11: Because you know what? She was right.
12: Oh.
11: And
12: do I need to give your email address
11: No, apparently they know it.
12: Okay.
11: No, we'll get to it. She made a great point and she was right. But we'll get to that when we get to that.
12: That must have been painful.
11: No, it was.
12: For you to go. She was right.
11: Well, she was.
12: Well, good for you.
11: I mean, I have my reasons for not doing what I didn't do that she complained about, but we'll get to it.
12: Wow. Can't wait. That's what you call a tease.
11: No, it's fine.
12: Let's see. John got chastised by a woman and said, you're right.
11: It's fine. What?
12: Honey?
11: What? How many times in my life that happens?
12: I'm going to make him tell me I'm right just once today.
11: How many times in my life? Some woman has, I don't know, they're probably usually right.
12: Maybe once or twice.
11: Mm-hmm.
12: That I know of? Okay.
11: Weather. We are, you know, driving home yesterday. Saw those clouds begin to build up. Nothing really happened downtown, but we are in that time of the year. 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Call today and you'll be swimming this summer.
13: Today will be humid with high thin cloudiness in the morning, giving way to clouds that will limit sunshine. The high will reach 88. Tonight will be rather cloudy and humid with a low of 68. Tomorrow expect considerable cloudiness in the morning, followed by the sun breaking through the clouds at times in the afternoon, along with widely separated thunderstorms. The high temperature will be 91. For News Talk and Information, WGAC, I'm AccuWeather meteorologist Joe Lundberg.
11: Okay, thank you, Joe. Clear, 74 degrees. Here we go. 546, News Talk, Information, WGAC.
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11: Hi. All right. News Talk Information, WGAC. It's Augusta's Morning News. 5:51, 9 till 6. Markets yesterday were mixed. Dow down 80. NASDAQ up 220. Dow futures this morning, teasing us up 130. With Mary Liz and Joe. AB's on deck, hopefully. I'm John. Mary Liz with a look at what we're following this morning.
12: More information was released yesterday about the tragic death of a three-month-old infant in Augusta over the weekend. I'll have that story coming up just after 6.
11: Okay.
0: I don't know that I believe in the algorithms that when you go to buy a pair of socks, all of a sudden you're inundated with, you know, socks to buy. But I found it interesting. We spent a couple of days last week up in Long Island, New York, up in the Hamptons, and we stayed in East Hampton for a couple of days, which is very nice. So I get this thing on Facebook, most expensive beach towns, America's most exclusive coastal communities. The number one, I think this is based, it says, on luxury, real estate values, exclusivity, waterfront demand, coastal prestige. Number one, most expensive beach town, Malibu, out in California.
12: Okay, well, I won't be going there.
0: Number two, Palm Beach, down in Florida. Number three.
12: Beach Island.
0: East Hampton.
12: Oh, no wonder those drinks were a little expensive. Mm-hmm.
0: Now, interestingly, on this list, by the way, Hilton Head Island is 25th.
12: Oh, I'd believe that.
0: St. Simons is 30th. I'm stunned that St. Simons is...
12: is not farther up the list.
0: Yeah, and past Hilton Head. But checking in at number 45, Tybee Island.
12: As most expensive?
0: Yeah.
12: Wow.
0: I've never been.
12: Interestingly enough, my daughter and her husband and child just went last week.
0: So that's
12: where
0: the beach picture came from.
12: Yes.
0: Okay.
12: Yes.
0: Lisa and I were wondering about when did they go to the beach? No, never been to Tybee, never been to Fripp.
12: No, I've never been to Fripp either.
0: 40 some years of living here.
12: We have folks in the building that love Fripp.
0: Really?
12: Mm-hmm.
0: I've got friends that have homes at Fripp. I think our old big boss used to vacation every year at
12: the
0: Fripp.
12: The one that would point at me?
0: The biggest one we had for
12: here.
0: A while.
12: Yes. Okay. All right.
0: Yes.
12: I thought you meant the old place. Gotcha.
0: No.
12: The one I love so dearly.
0: No. So we were in East Hampton. I mean, the most expensive part of the whole trip. I mean, dinner was expensive. It was hard. I don't know that the two of us, we had two dinners, Tuesday night, Thursday night. They were both, and they were both about $150. Had a dinner at the golf course Wednesday night. Lodging was the most expensive thing. The drinks were okay. I've paid more for drinks, but the lodging will get you.
12: It was an expensive trip.
0: Yeah.
12: Yeah. Oh, boy, you're going to need some free money for a couple of months in a row, aren't you?
0: Get some of that tomorrow.
12: Oh, good for you.
0: I'm going to try. I'm going to try to have this thing paid off by the 4th of July.
12: Yay, just in time to buy me a birthday present.
0: I thought your birthday was in November.
12: Well, that's my second birthday of the year. Okay. Yeah.
0: Oh, speaking of buying things, I've been tempting myself to do this many, many years ago, maybe 30. I had a buddy that lived in Columbus, Ohio, and enticed me to come visit, and I had a wonderful time playing.

0: drink. I like Bahama Mamas.
1: No, it's a brat.
0: Okay.
1: No good. From Schmidt's German restaurant in the German village of Columbus, Ohio. Love them. Love them. And as everyone does these days, you can go to their website and you can order. And I've been
0: tempted.
1: No, I did. I did the other day.
0: Oh, you did?
1: I want them for the 4th of July.
0: Nice.
1: Speaking of the 4th, as I just weave my way through traffic, at the airport leaving Long Island, there was a Nathan's Hot Dogs.
0: I had to have them.
1: Yeah.
0: Yeah, were they good? Did you?
1: They popped. I didn't know they'd pop, but there was skin and they popped. And I was so tempted to tell the lady at the register, you know, just to be an ass. Look, I only have 10 minutes, so give me 70.
0: You were trying to beat Joey Chestnut in the airport.
1: Yeah. I only got 10 minutes.
0: Boy, that's coming up shortly, too,
1: isn't
0: it?
1: All I can do is 7. Yeah, it is. 4th of July. 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
2: Today will be humid with high, thin cloudiness in the morning, followed by clouds that will limit sunshine. The high will reach 88. Tonight will be rather cloudy and humid with a low of 68. Tomorrow, expect considerable cloudiness in the morning. Then the sun will break through the clouds at times in the afternoon with widely separated thunderstorms. The high temperature will be 91. For News Talk and Information WGAC, I'm AccuWeather meteorologist Joe Lundberg.
1: 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Okay. 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
2: Pratt Falls. I'm Chris Foster of Fox News. Republican former reality star Spencer Pratt comes up short in the race for Los Angeles mayor, passed in the ballot count by City Councilwoman Democrat Nithya Raman. Here's Fox's Kristen Goodwin.
3: Raman was elected to the council with the support of the Democratic Socialists of America. The 44-year-old will face fellow Democrat incumbent Karen Bass, a 72-year-old former congresswoman who was first elected L.A. mayor in 2022. But Bass has faced a string of backlash over last year's deadly wildfires. A rep for Bass saying in a statement, a campaign against Nithya Raman, who allows encampments near schools and cuts the police force, is one Mayor Bass looks forward to winning.
2: In the California governor's race, Republican Steve Hilton's holding on to his second-place spot over Democrat Tom Steyer with 83% of ballots counted. Democrat Javier Becerra has already clinched the other spot in that general election. True crew members are rescued after an Army helicopter crash near the Strait of Hormuz. President Trump says they're okay. The Army hasn't said what caused the Apache to go down, enemy fire or something else. Closing arguments are today in McKinney, Texas, in the murder trial of a then-teenager who stabbed another boy in the chest last year. They were on their school's track teams.
4: 19-year-old Carmelo Anthony is charged in the death of 17-year-old Austin Metcalf, who was stabbed during an altercation in the bleachers at a Frisco track meet last year. The death quickly drew wide attention in part because of social media posts that focused on the racial dynamic of the case, as Anthony is black while Metcalf was white. Prosecutors say the attack was unjustified, while defense attorneys argue Anthony acted in self-defense after being confronted and pushed. Anthony did not testify. If convicted, he could face life in prison. Ted Lindner, Fox News.
2: A few more cases of flesh-eating screwworm cattle parasite are confirmed in Texas and New Mexico. The first two were discovered in Texas last week. A major outbreak could affect beef prices. Infections are treatable if detected. 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
12: Today will be humid with high thin cloudiness in the morning, followed by clouds limiting sunshine, reaching a high of 88. Tonight will be rather cloudy and humid with a low of 68. Tomorrow expect considerable cloudiness in the morning, then the sun breaking through the clouds at times in the afternoon with widely separated thunderstorms and a high of 91. For News Talk and Information, WGAC, I'm AccuWeather meteorologist Joe Lundberg.
13: Good morning. We're coming up on 6 minutes after 6 o'clock. I'm Mary Liz Nolan in the WGAC 24-hour news traffic and weather center. More information's been released about the tragic death of a 3-month-old infant who was mauled by a dog in Augusta over the weekend. The woman caring for Zamora Robinson said the baby was in bed with her for the night, along with her Cane Corso dog. The caregiver told authorities when she awakened, she found blood on the floor and walls, then found Zamora unresponsive in the hallway. Officials have confirmed the baby had injuries from being bitten by the dog. She was pronounced dead when emergency crews arrived. The dog was removed from the home, as well as 7 foster children in the woman's care. The Richmond County Sheriff's Office is continuing to investigate the incident. South Carolina voters are narrowing down candidates in key races for governor and U.S. Senate as people go to the polls today. It's primary election day in South Carolina.
14: South Carolina requires a 50% threshold for the nominee to achieve, and that is mathematically improbable right now for anyone to achieve that. There are 5 prominent Republicans on the ballot, including the state's long-serving Attorney General Alan Wilson, Congresswoman Nancy Mace, Congressman Ralph Norman, businessman Rom Rennie, and current Lieutenant Governor Pamela Yvette, who earned President Trump's endorsement just days ago as early voting was already underway. President Trump joined a tele-rally that included Yvette last hour. A Truth Social post today credited her as the only South Carolina gubernatorial candidate to endorse me as soon as I launched my 2024 presidential campaign.
13: Those in Aiken County who will be going to the polls today will find races in North Augusta for 3 city council seats. There are no Democrats running for any of those seats. The investigation into Sunday evening's fatal assault in a Richmond County jail cell continues. The incident took place during shift change at the Charles Webster Detention Center. Despite intervention by jailers and immediate care, 42-year-old Frank Chance died as a result of his injuries. 37-year-old Jerry Neal Kimball has been charged with murder stemming from that assault. Kimball reportedly had a history of mental health issues. A new judge has been appointed to preside over the retrial of Alex Murdoch. The South Carolina Supreme Court named Lexington County Circuit Judge Deborah McCaslin to hear the retrial of Murdoch, previously convicted of murdering his wife and younger son. The convictions were overturned by the state Supreme Court last month, after Murdoch's attorneys alleged the jury was prejudiced by remarks made by former Colleton County Clerk of Court Betty Hill. No retrial date has been set. Murdoch's attorney, former solicitor Dick Harpootlian, has indicated plans to have the retrial moved out of Colleton County. Murdoch remains in prison serving time for stealing millions of dollars from legal clients. WGAC News Time, 9 minutes after 6. Medical schools are being asked to take a nutrition education pledge.
15: Several medical school accreditors and medical organizations are pledging to incorporate at least 40 hours of nutrition education in their graduation requirements as part of a push from the Department of Health and Human Services.
16: It will shape what students learn, what physicians master, what licensing boards assess, and ultimately how patients receive care.
15: HHS Secretary Robert F. Kennedy Jr. says 19 additional medical schools are also signing on to the Nutrition Education Pledge. Kennedy says to improve health outcomes, medical schools must continue improving emerging science about nutrition. In Washington, Jared Halpern, Fox News.
13: Reality TV stars Todd and Julie Chrisley are accusing their former defense attorney of legal malpractice, claiming it led to their imprisonment and damaged their reputations. They were indicted in 2022 on charges that included bank fraud and tax evasion. Todd Chrisley received a 12-year sentence. Julie Chrisley got 7. Both were released last year after a pardon from President Trump. From the WGAC 24-hour news traffic and weather center, it's now 610 and 74 degrees. I'm Mary Liz Nolan.
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12: Today will be humid with high, thin cloudiness in the morning, giving way to clouds that will limit sunshine. The high will reach 88. Tonight will be rather cloudy and humid with a low of 68. Tomorrow expect considerable cloudiness in the morning, followed by the sun breaking through the clouds at times in the afternoon, along with widely separated thunderstorms. The high temperature will be 91. For News Talk and Information, WGAC, I'm AccuWeather meteorologist Joe Lundberg.
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17: All right. 617 now. So, run across an article last night about us baby boomers. And length of life and retirement and all sorts of stuff. It says it wasn't really supposed to end for us this way. We are the generation, they say, that rode cheap college tuition, rising home prices. The 401k revolution into late career was expected to bow out gracefully. That would free up homes, jobs for the kids and the grandkids. Instead, we're all hanging on. We're staying in the big houses. We can't quite afford to leave.
13: That's true.
17: And we're in jobs we can't quite afford to quit.
13: That's true.
17: Because we are confronting a grim reality. In financial terms, we're broke and we're living too long.
13: And up a creek.
17: Without the proverbial paddle.
13: We're living too long. I like that. You have overstayed your welcome.
17: We've done that in many instances, and we've done those stories, you know, that we're to that point. We're staying in the big homes because we can't. Two things. We can't afford to move out of the big home. And so the next generation can't get the big home because they're having all the kids. Or, and this was my favorite, we are leaving the big home and we're downsizing and we're buying the homes that would be their starter homes. And they're ticked off about that.
13: That's so true, because there aren't very many starter homes available. I'm just going to sell my house and move in with one of my kids.
17: Well, okay. You've said that often enough to maybe I believe it.
13: Yeah. It's just which one will take me.
17: 30 million peak boomers are turning 65 between 2024 and 2030. Two-thirds of them will not be financially prepared to maintain their pre-retirement lifestyles. More than half have less than $250,000 or less in retirement savings before health shocks, market downturns, or long-term care, which means they will lean heavily on Social Security and work income to get by.
13: John had that $250,000 in savings, and then he went to the Hamptons.
17: Yeah.
13: Yes.
17: Only about 40% of workers in their early 60s are on track to sustain their standard of living in retirement. And we've talked about this. The typical near retiree faces about a 24% income gap, about $9,000 a year. Other surveys find that half the boomers have less than $100,000 saved, and about a quarter have nothing set aside at all, despite being at or near traditional retirement ages. For a generation that could easily spend 20 to 30 years in retirement, the math does not pencil out. I got to admit to you. And we don't mean to always talk about retirement and retiring, but it has never crossed my mind that I'm spending 20 years in retirement.
13: No, I guess I don't stop and think about that. Yeah. We really don't even talk about retiring.
17: Well, we talk on the show. We talk
13: about us,
17: and we talk about retirement with general stories like this about retirement. Because a lot of the people who listen to this program are
13: sitting at home laughing at us right now, going, "Yeah, I'm not going to work today."
17: All my friends are.
13: Yeah,
17: my friends. Oh, I didn't know you were on the radio.
13: Yeah.
17: That's because I'm gone by 9 o'clock.
13: That's exactly right. Yeah.
17: Here's AB. Here's some sports.
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3: Well, the Spurs go to New York last night and make a series of it. Down 2-0, desperate for a win. The Spurs came through with a big performance in a back-and-forth affair. They win 115-111 over the Knicks. De'Aaron Fox, a huge three-pointer late to close it out. Victor Wembanyama scored 32 for the Spurs. Game 4 of the series Wednesday in New York at 8:30. Also last night, Caitlin Clark, after missing a couple of key free throws late, and she's a 93% free throw shooter, she came through, though, when the team needed it. Down 1, she hits a three-pointer from about 30 feet with 1.3 seconds left. Fever beat Washington 78-76. The Braves are back in action tonight after a day off. They're at Chicago. First pitch for that one is going to be 7:40. The Braves currently 45-21, best record in baseball, and 9 games up on Philly in the division. Also, the Green Jackets, losers of 5 in a row. They're at Myrtle Beach tonight. First pitch 7:05. 2020 Sports, Ashley Brown, 95.1 WGAC.
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17: All right. News talk information, WGAC. It's Augusta's Morning News. Good morning. 6:23 now. Markets were mixed yesterday. Dow down 80. NASDAQ up 220. Dow futures this morning up 100. Everyone's here. Mary Liz, AB, Joe, John, Mary Liz for the look at what we're following this morning.
13: It's election day in South Carolina. I'll have that story coming up at 6:30.
17: Okay, quick quiz.
13: Yes.
17: I can't do it. I didn't Google it. You were talking about a Governor McMaster being term limited.
13: Yep.
17: Governor before him was?
13: Nikki Haley.
17: Oh, okay. All right. I couldn't have done that.
13: So he actually has been governor for 10 years.
17: Because she left early.
13: Yes, and went to Washington.
17: That's right.
13: So he finished out the rest of her term and then ran for,
17: twice.
13: He had his two full terms.
17: Right.
13: Yes.
17: Okay. All right.
13: So, I did not know this till I was putting this story together, that this will be the first time in 16 years we have not had an incumbent on the ballot.
17: Okay. Yeah. Okay. And now that you mentioned Nikki Haley, was she in her second term?
13: Yes.
17: Okay.
13: Yes.
17: So she would have been an incumbent. So that's where we get to the 16 years.
13: And to tell you the truth, I'm really surprised that we haven't seen her back.
17: More of her.
13: Yes. I mean, I don't necessarily think she's finished. I really don't.
17: Well, can't she be laying low? Isn't she on the wrong side of the president?
13: I think they mended their fences.
17: Did they?
13: Yeah.
17: Okay.
13: That was I think the latest thing that came out of it. I mean, they started out pretty good buddies. They had some run-ins.
17: Yeah.
13: But like I said, I think that they've mended their fences.
17: Well, if you are on the wrong side, you're going to lay low.
13: Well, yeah. But her daughter got married. She's a new grandmother. She's probably spending money too, buying stuff all the time.
17: Yeah, How old is she?
13: I can't answer that question. I'll look it up. I want to say she's in her maybe late 50s. Okay.
17: I would have thought.
13: Look it up.
17: Okay.
13: Sharp lady. Very sharp.
17: So now, I have not, bad on me, haven't really paid attention to the folks who are trying to be governor of South Carolina, but are they able to be the governor? Can they talk like a governor of South Carolina should talk? Mm. I mean, Governor McMaster.
13: There's nobody that's going to take that place. No. That is the epitome of the Southern gentleman right there.
17: Governor. Okay. Weather on the fives this morning, brought to you by Peachtree Pools. If you call them today, you will be swimming this summer.
12: Today will be humid with high, thin cloudiness in the morning, followed by clouds that will limit sunshine. The high will reach 88. Tonight will be rather cloudy and humid with a low of 68. Tomorrow, expect considerable cloudiness in the morning. Then the sun will break through the clouds at times in the afternoon with widely separated thunderstorms. The high temperature will be 91. For News Talk and Information WGAC, I'm AccuWeather meteorologist Joe Lundberg.
17: Mm-hmm. It's clear. 74 now. 6:26 in the morning. Don't run late. 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
11: Good morning. This is primary election day in South Carolina, and there are plenty of key statewide offices on the ballot. It is a crowded field in the governor's race, where there are five Republicans and three Democrats vying for the office. Among them, Lieutenant Governor Pamela Yvette, who has President Donald Trump's backing. Current Governor Henry McMaster is term limited and cannot run again. In North Augusta, you'll find six candidates vying for three city council seats. No Democrats are running for any of those seats, so voters will have to request a Republican ballot to be able to vote in those races. And yesterday, Progressive City Council member Nithya Raman advanced to a November runoff against Los Angeles Mayor Karen Bass. It took nearly a week to get those votes counted.
15: Progressive City Council member Nithya Raman edging ahead, so she will advance, and that means that former reality TV star Spencer Pratt is out after a campaign that garnered national attention. Voters are also waiting on the results of the Golden State's governor's race. Former State Attorney General Javier Becerra is in the lead, although two candidates will emerge in the race, Republican Steve Hilton and Democrat Tom Steyer, still in the running as California counts those remaining votes. And new votes ahead. Primary races will take place in Nevada, North Dakota, and South Carolina, and Maine. Maine is expected to play a critical role in deciding control of both chambers.
11: An important note for South Carolina students hoping to attend one of the four U.S. service academies. U.S. Senator Tim Scott is accepting nomination applications for the class of 2031 at the U.S. Military and Naval Academies, the Air Force Academy, and the U.S. Merchant Marine Academy. Senator Scott can nominate a limited number of students from South Carolina to attend the academies. More information is available at scott.senate.gov/constituent-services. Alcohol sales at the University of Georgia's Sanford Stadium amounted to over $4.3 million during the 2025 football season. That was an increase of 32% per game over the first year alcohol sales were allowed at the stadium in 2024. Georgia's two home night games last season against Texas and Alabama drew the largest alcohol sales totals, generating nearly $1 million each night. High Noon Seltzer was the top-selling alcoholic beverage at UGA home games last year. WGAC News Time 6:33. Sweden is set to ban mobile phones in schools from the next academic year as part of a broad reversal on the use of screens in classrooms. The Swedish center-right coalition government is prioritizing more reading time and less screen time, especially among preschool students. Tim Cook highlighted the AI-forward upgrade to Siri set to be widely released in the fall.
16: Apple is debuting Siri AI that can work across your screens and within your apps. Siri gets its own app now, similar to ChatGPT, Google's Gemini, or X's Grok, and you'll be able to ask it to find things from your messages or emails. and turn them into actions like setting reminders or making invites, or have it create a shortcut by giving it a natural language instruction that integrates things like your commute home and letting family know where you are and when you'll get somewhere. Siri AI will come to everyone with new OS releases this fall. Eben Brown, Fox News.
13: Jennifer Lopez is facing financial stress due to her divorce from Ben Affleck and recent career setbacks. Despite being worth hundreds of millions on paper, Lopez says cash flow and recent earnings have been a struggle. She canceled her world tour in 2024, indicating she is not the demand A-lister that she once was. From the WGAC 24-Hour News Traffic and Weather Center, we're coming up on 635 and it's 74 degrees. I'm Mary Liz Nolan.
17: Not the first time it's happened. You did an Apple story on Siri.
13: Yes.
17: And Siri, my phone, heard the audio. Oh. And all of a sudden, Siri's talking to me.
13: Are you kidding?
17: No, like she was called on. That's the way it works.
13: This woman, she never goes to sleep. She's on call all the time.
17: Yes, yes,
13: she
17: is.
13: Heard Siri. Yes, ma'am.
17: Yep. Mm-hmm. All right. Thank you. 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Here's Joe.
18: Today will be humid with high, thin cloudiness in the morning, followed by clouds limiting sunshine, reaching a high of 88. Tonight will be rather cloudy and humid with a low of 68. Tomorrow, expect considerable cloudiness in the morning, then the sun breaking through the clouds at times in the afternoon with widely separated thunderstorms and a high of 91. For news, talk, and information, WGAC, I'm AccuWeather meteorologist Joe Lundberg.
17: It's a clear morning, they say. 74 degrees, 636. 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
17: So, if there is a golfer in your life with Father's Day coming up, by the way, Father's Day is not this Sunday, it's a week from this Sunday. 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You know, yeah, he plays golf, or she plays golf, but he plays golf for Father's Day. 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
23: Well, after their thrilling win in the Super Regional over Mississippi State, Georgia all set for the College World Series. The World Series gets underway Friday in Omaha. Georgia doesn't play until Saturday. They will play Texas in their first game Saturday night at 8 o'clock. Other baseball news, Braves back in action tonight after a day off. They're at the Chicago White Sox, first pitch 7:40. The Braves currently 45-21, sporting the best record in baseball. The Green Jackets, after winning their first game in Delmarva, they dropped five straight. They'll try to get back on track tonight at Myrtle Beach. First pitch is 7:05. And in the NBA Finals, it was the Spurs needing a win desperately, down 2-0. They go to New York and beat the Knicks 115-111. It was a back and forth game. De'Aaron Fox with a step back three late to close it out. Victor Wembanyama scored 32 points in the game. The Knicks to lead the series 2-1. Game four in New York at 8:30 on Wednesday. 2020 Sports, Ashley Brown, 95.1 WGAC.
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17: All right. News Talk Information, WGAC. It's Augusta's morning news for your Tuesday, 6:42 now, 18 till 7. Love Biz Sports, sorta, kinda, with Mary Liz, AB, and John. So, I get this email yesterday, about 5 p.m., and that's what really impacted me. You know, it's one thing for us to give out the email in the morning and ask something, somebody to email us some information or something, and to get the email. That's one thing, that's great. But when someone sends you an email at 5 in the afternoon about something that happened that morning, okay, this matters to them.
13: Somebody's been stewing about it all day.
17: So, Charlene sent this email. Was listening to your morning show today on the way to play golf. Sports report rarely, if ever, mentions anything about women's sports. However, I was even more disappointed that the results of yesterday's, Sunday's, U.S. Open was not mentioned. I thought at least you might talk about it. The number one player, Nelly Korda, an American, won her first U.S. Open. She also won the first major of the year. If this had been Scotty or Rory, it would not go unnoticed. Please pass along this to AB. Y'all can do better. Absolutely correct.
13: And didn't mention for admitting that.
17: Didn't mention Nelly yesterday. AB didn't, although AB did talk about Caitlin Clark this morning. So I responded, and I responded honestly, and I don't think I was making an excuse, but I did say to her that me being me, I could and would talk about golf all the time. So I'm very conscious talking about golf, because not everybody plays golf and not everybody cares about golf. So, you know, it's not like it's football. It's not like it's, you know, college football, whatever it might be. So I'm just conscious. I try. It's not that I don't want to bring it up. It's just when there's a story, should I do this? Should it be a baseball thing? Should it be a golf thing? So I kind of, and it caught me yesterday because I just didn't, because it was a golf story and I didn't bring up a golf story, but she's right. It's a huge thing. You know, to have an American, and I think she was the first American to win the U.S. Open. What'd they say the other day? I can't remember. In a while. First number one player to win in a while. And yeah, she's won the first two majors.
13: That's awesome.
17: And she's right. Had it been Rory, had it been Scotty,
13: yep,
17: that had won the first two majors, we'd be licking our chops for the U.S. Open next week and going for three in a row.
13: I did a story yesterday about Venus Williams coming back after 4 years. Mm-hmm. Yep.
17: I'm just conscious of golf. Not everybody cares, and I could talk about it all the time. So it caught me yesterday. You're right. Should have brought it up. Big deal. Watched it. Enjoyed it. Enjoyed it, frankly, more than I enjoyed the memorial. So now it's off to a maybe third KPMG championship in a couple of weeks. Nelly can go for three in a row. So yes, Nelly Korda, big deal, won the U.S. Women's Open on Sunday at Riviera in Los Angeles. So thanks for pointing that out. Thank you.
13: You have no idea. You made my day. I'm going to see if there's something in our prize closet.
17: Well,
13: how's that?
17: You don't hold your breath.
13: Please don't hold your breath. It's been cleaned out. Okay.
17: By the way, there is one.
13: Is there? Do we still have one?
17: Yeah, I didn't.
13: Let's go raid it.
17: We had a guest in the building last week or 10 days ago, and you know, we got a new configuration, and she was shown around, and they opened up a prize closet that I didn't know existed.
13: John and I need to check things out here. Yeah.
17: 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Call today. You'll be swimming this summer.
4: Today will be humid with high, thin cloudiness in the morning, giving way to clouds that will limit sunshine. The high will reach 88. Tonight will be rather cloudy and humid with a low of 68. Tomorrow expect considerable cloudiness in the morning, followed by the sun breaking through the clouds at times in the afternoon, along with widely separated thunderstorms. The high temperature will be 91. For News Talk and Information, WGAC, I'm AccuWeather meteorologist Joe Lundberg.
17: 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Clear, 74 now. 646 News Talk and Information, WGAC.
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17: All right, News Talk Information, WGAC. It's Augusta's Morning News for your Tuesday. 6:51 now. Markets were mixed yesterday. The Dow was down 80. The NASDAQ was up 220. Dow futures this morning up over 100. Austin coming up in 30 minutes with his morning commentary. Mary Liz and Joe and AB and John. Mary Liz with a look at what we're following this morning.
13: The Richmond County Sheriff's Office says they're looking for an escaped prisoner. I'll have that story coming up just after 7.
17: All right. I'll admit to being gun shy here. Going to do a story about Costco. If you want to send me an email that we don't do any stories about Sam's, that would be fair. I'm not a member of Sam's. And there wasn't a news story yesterday about Sam's. But I am a member of Costco, and there was a news story about Costco.
13: I saw that.
17: They're cutting some prices.
13: I love that. This is big news. Anytime we can say prices are cut on anything.
17: During the company's most recent earnings call back in May, executives said the price cuts impacted at least 4 of its key private label items, the Kirkland items. Says here the Kirkland Crispy Wings fell from $16.99 to $14.99. The Kirkland Milk Chocolate Almonds.
13: Yeah, now we're talking.
17: Dropped from $19.99 to $18.99. The Kirkland Golf Balls. Dozen golf balls went from $32.99 to $29.99. And the Kirkland King Size Sheets reduced from $89.99 to $79.99. And I got more expensive sheets than that. But bed sheets, like almost $100.
13: Isn't that awful?
17: Who thunk? I mean, anyway. The wholesale warehouse said the decision was aimed at offering members maximum value while continuing to undercut competitors. Our goal is to be the first to lower prices and the last to raise them. According to some folks on social media, shoppers who have long favored Kirkland's chocolate-covered almonds said the item has already become noticeably more expensive over the years in both U.S. and in Canada. They're too expensive.
13: Well, they are everywhere. Anything with nuts.
17: Yeah, nuts, yes.
13: Yeah, they're expensive.
17: Yeah.
13: And then chocolate. Price of chocolate's gone through the roof.
17: To your point, 2024, the price of macadamia nuts fell from $18.99 to $13.99. Spanish olive oil, 3 liters, fell to $34.99. The Kirkland boneless chicken tenders fell by 13%. So they're trying.
13: I'm just going to need them to have better samples on Saturdays when I go in, because I kind of count on grazing while I'm in there getting my stuff. And this Saturday,
17: Really?
13: No.
17: Really? This is
13: no.
17: where we are?
13: This is where we are.
17: I like it when
13: they have pizza samples. I like it when they... I'll just give them my list of things I like to have handy. Yes, I'm making my way through the store. Mm-hmm. Yeah.
17: But don't you go into the healthier section and have some of the quinoa and...
13: That would be a big fat no.
17: And the green juice?
13: Oh, yeah. Uh-huh. No. No greens in my future when I go to Costco. Like I said, I want pizza. I'll take ice cream samples. Oh, chips. That's a biggie. I like any of the snacks. Yeah.
17: Mm-hmm.
13: Cheese. I'll do cheese.
17: Okay. You know, we say this all the time. I say this all the time. I go to Costco to get a few things. And by a few things, maybe there's 10 things on our list that we always get at Costco. But we don't live in a big enough place to get the toilet paper or the bulk this, bulk that. There was a guy in front of me the other day.
13: Big order.
17: $5.50.
13: I've never even come close to one. Well, sometimes if you look at some of those big long carts they have, they're buying for a store.
17: They have to be. It's a business buy.
13: Yeah.
17: I'll tell you what we've done, and I didn't like it when I did it because of the

0: that purchase. Didn't like it at the time. Like it now, though. 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
1: Today will be humid with high, thin cloudiness in the morning, followed by clouds that will limit sunshine. The high will reach 88. Tonight will be rather cloudy and humid with a low of 68. Tomorrow, expect considerable cloudiness in the morning. Then the sun will break through the clouds at times in the afternoon with widely separated thunderstorms. The high temperature will be 91. For News Talk and Information WGAC, I'm AccuWeather meteorologist Joe Lundberg.
0: Yeah, they say clear. It doesn't really look clear. 74 degrees now. 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
9: It's Friday. primary day in four states. I'm Chris Foster, Fox News. In Maine, Democrat Graham Plattner has no real challenge in his Senate primary.
10: One Maine voter explained why he thinks Plattner's many controversies, including a Nazi tattoo Plattner says he's since covered, aren't problematic for many Democratic voters.
11: They want to get rid of Susan Collins, take over the Senate, and that's the bottom line. He could be Adolf Hitler. Doesn't matter who he is.
10: His primary opponents include government worker and previous Senate candidate David Costello, while Governor Janet Mills' name remains on the ballot.

0: She suspended her campaign in April over lack of funding. The Republican incumbent Senator Susan Collins has no primary challenger. Jessica Rosenthal, Fox News.
1: Senate Republican Lindsey Graham's up for re-election in South Carolina. There's a governor's race there, in Nevada and Maine. There are also primaries in North Dakota today. Democrat City Council member Nithya Raman advances to the general election in the Los Angeles mayor's race, beating Republican Spencer Pratt for the number two spot against Democrat incumbent Karen Bass.
2: Bass's campaign was already on the attack after Raman pushed ahead of Spencer Pratt by about 3,000 votes after ballot dumps over the weekend. Bass's campaign said, quote, a campaign against Nithya Raman, who allows encampments near schools and cuts the police force, is one Mayor Bass is looking forward to winning.
1: That's Fox's Christina Coleman. The San Antonio Spurs win game three of the NBA Finals, 115-111, breaking the New York Knicks' record 13-game playoff win streak. President Trump attended the game at Madison Square Garden.
3: During the national anthem, he was saluting the American flag, and Knicks fans loudly booed him as he appeared to smirk through the whole thing. Trump sat next to Knicks owner James Dolan, who invited him. New York City Mayor Zoran Mamdani also attended, and he did not meet with President Trump during his visit. Fans tonight couldn't bring bags, and they went through a TSA-style security check.
1: It's Fox's Nate Foy. 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
15: Today will be humid with high, thin cloudiness in the morning, followed by clouds limiting sunshine, reaching a high of 88. Tonight will be rather cloudy and humid with a low of 68. Tomorrow expect considerable cloudiness in the morning, then the sun breaking through the clouds at times in the afternoon with widely separated thunderstorms and a high of 91. For News Talk and Information, WGAC, I'm AccuWeather meteorologist Joe Lundberg.
16: Good morning. It's now 6 minutes after 7 o'clock. I'm Mary Liz Nolan in the WGAC 24-hour news traffic and weather center. The Richmond County Sheriff's Office is actively searching for an escaped prisoner this morning. 27-year-old James Moses Hardy escaped from the Augusta Transitional Center in the 600 block of Taylor Street just before midnight. Hardy is black, 6'3". He weighs 219 pounds. He was last seen wearing a black shirt, black pants. He was also carrying a white bag. He's been in custody on multiple charges, including aggravated assault, home invasion, robbery, and firearms offenses. Contact the Richmond County Sheriff's Office if you see him. South Carolina voters are narrowing down candidates in key races for governor and U.S. Senate. Today is primary election day in the state. Now, Republicans in both contests have played up their ties to Donald Trump, who remains popular in the state. U.S. Senator Lindsey Graham secured Trump's endorsement early on for his 2026 campaign. Trump did not endorse Lieutenant Governor Pamela Avett until the gubernatorial primary's closing days. Democrats intent on scoring their first statewide win in 20 years have criticized both Trump and the state's Republican. A reminder that polls are now open in South Carolina. They will stay open until 7 o'clock this evening. As Augusta officials start the 2027 budget planning process, they want to know what matters most to local residents. You're asked to take part in the Augusta 2027 Budget Priority Survey. It's now available online at the city's website, augustaga.gov. The survey will allow officials to get feedback about city service, funding priorities, infrastructure needs, and future community concerns. Major maintenance work continues on the mechanical systems at the Henry Brigham Community Center's pool. Augusta Director of Recreation and Parks, Tamika Williams, says the pool remains closed while the necessary repairs are being made. She says parts have been ordered, but a timeline for getting the repairs completed has not been set. WGAC News Time, 8 minutes after 7. Nitrogen gas executions need more study in Alabama, according to officials.
17: The court ruling that the state's use of nitrogen gas in executions needs more study in order to determine if it constitutes cruel and unusual punishment. The ruling could put on hold Alabama's next scheduled execution on Thursday. The method involves strapping a respirator to the person's face and replacing breathable air with pure nitrogen, causing death from lack of oxygen. Gary Baumgarten, Fox News.
16: OpenAI has filed preliminary paperwork to potentially become a publicly traded company. The company announced yesterday it has submitted confidential documents to the U.S. Securities and Exchange Commission. OpenAI says it has not decided on timing yet, as there are advantages to staying private. WGAC News Time now, 9 minutes after 7. We've got one traffic accident to report. Crews are now on the scene in the 3600 block of Mike Padgett Highway. 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
11: Okay, news talk, information, WGAC. It's Augusta's Morning News. It is quarter past seven, John. 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
12: Today will be humid with high thin cloudiness in the morning, giving way to clouds that will limit sunshine. The high will reach 88. Tonight will be rather cloudy and humid with a low of 68. Tomorrow expect considerable cloudiness in the morning, followed by the sun breaking through the clouds at times in the afternoon, along with widely separated thunderstorms. The high temperature will be 91. For news talk and information, WGAC, I'm AccuWeather meteorologist Joe Lundberg.
11: Okay, fair, my favorite. It's fair. And 74 degrees. Quarter past seven. News talk information, WGAC.
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11: 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We're coming up on 7:18. It's time for Austin. It's time for his morning commentary, which is brought to you by Peachtree Pools. Call today. You will be swimming this spring.
18: Serious allegations involving felonious behavior by an educator towards a student in Augusta, Richmond County. And how did we find out about it? A divorce proceeding?
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18: Way more questions than answers in the case of Karen Parham's incredible investigation of Laurie Grove, the recently hired Columbia County librarian whose credentials she questioned. Come to find out during a routine search of Grove's background, it actually came to be that, or came to discover, Parham did, that Grove had been accused of very serious criminal sexual behavior while serving as the librarian at A.R. Johnson Magnet School. Instead of the school system thoroughly investigating that claim against her and prosecuting her for it, if in fact the information is there to verify that, or excuse me, to justify that, they seem to have passed her off as an employee who has left and therefore doesn't warrant any further investigation or notice to the public. Again, very, very strange situation. Supposedly, the case has been handed over a year ago to the district attorney's office in Augusta. There's been no investigation or release of any information related to that investigation that we can tell. Parham's got the entire ordeal documented at her Columbia County Observer website, which you can check out, linked through the Austin Roadshow page. But again, hats off to her. Had it not been for her inquiries about the credentials of a librarian, we wouldn't know about the divorce case revelations that accused her of some very, very serious felonies. Felonies to this date have not yet been thoroughly investigated and or announced to the public. Well, until now, anyway. Stay tuned. This is a very strange case. More information coming out literally day by day. We'll keep you informed. That's Comment. I'm Austin Rhodes, 95.1 FM News Talk, WGAC.
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17: Well, Caitlin Clark went to the free throw line late in the game against Washington and did something she rarely does. She missed two free throws in a key spot. She's a 93% free throw shooter. But with the game on the line and her team down one, she hits a 30-foot three-pointer with 1.3 seconds left to give Indiana a 78-76 win over Washington. She finished with 19 points. Both the Braves and Green Jackets were off last night, and they're back in action tonight. The Green Jackets dropped five in a row after winning the opener in Delmarva. They'll try to get back on track tonight at Myrtle Beach at 7:05. And the Braves, best record in baseball at 45-21, nine games up on Philly in the division. They are at Chicago tonight, first pitch 7:40. And last night, Victor Wembanyama scored 32 as the Spurs beat the Knicks in New York, 115-111. They've made a series of it now. The Knicks still lead 2-1 in the finals. Game four, Wednesday in New York. They'll tip it off at 8:30. 2020 Sports, Ashley Brown, 95.1 WGAC.
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24: All right. News Talk Information, WGAC. It's Augusta's Morning News. Good morning, 7:22 now. Markets were mixed yesterday. Dow was down 80. NASDAQ was up 220. Dow futures this morning are up about 150. NASDAQ futures over 200. With Mary Liz and Joe, AB and John. Mary Liz with a look at what we're following this morning.
25: You'll see an increased police presence in certain areas this morning in Richmond County. They're looking for an escaped prisoner. I'll have that story coming up at 7:30.
24: All right, in spirit of full disclosure, equal time. 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Now we're going to talk about Walmart.
25: Okay.
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25: Now, I see a problem here. Mm. So back in the day, we didn't want to make rooms too fun because that's where you sent them when they were supposed to have time out. You know, and it took me a while to figure out why JT never minded time out in his room, because his toy box was in there. Yeah. So I had to rethink that one.
24: Okay.
25: Yeah. So we got to make their rooms not quite as entertaining, unless you've got another, you know, plan B for when they need a few minutes to think about what you did.
24: Have we, are there rooms at Casa de Nolan that are specifically for the grandkids yet?
25: Oh, yeah.
24: Okay.
25: Of course.
24: Two rooms?
25: No.
24: One room.
25: Just one right now.
24: Okay.
25: But they can each have their own room.
24: Okay. Fully.
25: When they get into the hair pulling stage and, you know.
24: Fully equipped. Fully. I mean, it's as if they were yours.
25: Pretty much. I got your diapers. I got your wipes. I got your snacks. Your
24: cribs.
25: I did have formula, but now we're on whole milk. So
24: yeah. Oh, okay.
25: Yeah. Pretty much.
24: All right.
25: Pretty
24: can much. Bourbon be far behind?
25: Can what?
24: Can bourbon be
25: That's
24: far
25: what
24: behind?
25: I thought you said. Well, I have bourbon now. If you know.
24: No, I meant for them. Just a little. Just a little on the gums.
25: Yes. Yeah. Oh, we mentioned that.
24: Oh, really? How'd that go over?
25: Not well at all. No, no, to today's generation.
24: JT found it a waste of the bourbon?
25: Exactly. Yeah, okay. No, he probably would have been okay with it. The moms were like, are you kidding? So they didn't go for the stories about grandma in our years used to use that, and it worked quite nicely. But no. I guess we don't do bourbon on the guns anymore.
24: All right.
25: No. Okay. No, we do Orajel now.
24: Oh, man.
25: Yeah. How fun is that?
24: 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Call them today. You'll be swimming this summer.
0: Today will be humid with high, thin cloudiness in the morning, followed by clouds that will limit sunshine. The high will reach 88. Tonight will be rather cloudy and humid with a low of 68. Tomorrow, expect considerable cloudiness in the morning. Then the sun will break through the clouds at times in the afternoon with widely separated thunderstorms. The high temperature will be 91. For News Talk and Information WGAC, I'm AccuWeather meteorologist Joe Lundberg.
24: Okay, it's fair. It's 74 degrees now. It is 7:26. News Talk, Information, WGAC. Here we go. Here come the kids. 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
4: Good morning. A manhunt is underway in Richmond County. The sheriff's office saying they are actively looking for an escaped prisoner. 27-year-old James Moses Hardy escaped from the Augusta Transitional Center in the 600 block of Taylor Street just before midnight. Hardy is black, 6'3". He weighs 219 pounds. He's been incarcerated on multiple counts, including aggravated assault, home invasion, robbery, and firearms offenses. Hardy was last seen wearing a black shirt, black pants. He was also carrying a white bag. Contact the Richmond County Sheriff's Office if you see him. More information has been released about the tragic death of a three-month-old infant who was mauled by a dog in Augusta over the weekend. The woman caring for Zamora Robinson said the baby was in bed with her for the night, along with her Cane Corso dog. The caregiver told authorities when she awakened, she found blood on the floor and walls, then found Zamora unresponsive in the hallway. Officials have confirmed the baby had injuries from being bitten by the dog, and she was pronounced dead when emergency crews arrived. The dog was removed from the home, as well as seven foster children in the woman's care. The Richmond County Sheriff's Office is continuing to investigate the incident. Hibbett Sports has announced it will be closing 175 underperforming stores across the U.S. over the next 3 years. Parent company JD Sports acquired Hibbett in 2024 when the sporting goods retailer operated over 1,100 stores in 36 states. Now the company plans to reduce the store count in an effort to cut costs. Hibbett Sports currently operates three stores locally in Evans, Grovetown, and Augusta. Company officials, though, haven't released a store closure list yet. Today's primary election day in South Carolina. The polls opened about 30 minutes ago, and they'll stay open until 7 o'clock tonight. There are plenty of key statewide offices on the ballot that led to record high early voting numbers. In North Augusta, you will find six candidates vying for three city council seats on the ballot. There are no Democrats running for any of those seats. Winners will run unopposed in November. There are primary elections being held elsewhere across the U.S. today.
0: The question in GOP-dominated North Dakota is, can anti-establishment conservatives regain traction in a primary battle over the state's lone House seat, where incumbent Rep. Julie Fedorchak faces a rematch against challenger Colby Braun. Anti-establishment Republicans also challenging Lindsey Graham in the U.S. Senate in South Carolina, where President Trump has also backed current Lieutenant Governor Pamela Yvette in the primary race for governor. In Nevada, polling shows Republican Governor Joe Lombardo expected to ward off primary challengers as Democrats also choose between several candidates to score the party's nomination. Jeff Manasso, Fox News.
4: The World Cup is offering the 16 host cities a chance to take action against one of the biggest problems they face, and that's homelessness. Some, like Atlanta and Dallas, have embarked on ambitious plans to house people living on their downtown streets. A survey by the Associated Press found most host cities are relying on existing services without any fresh funding to address homelessness. Advocates worry some cities will rely on a strategy of temporarily removing the homeless from areas where fans gather and games are being played, rather than providing them with long-term housing. Such tactics have been seen in the past at large sporting and political events worldwide. WGAC News Time, 7:34. Word is Taylor Swift and Travis Kelce will reportedly tie the knot next month at Madison Square Garden.
5: Taylor Swift and Travis Kelce have chosen New York City for their wedding, TMZ reporting. The couple will take their vows in front of more than 1,000 people inside Madison Square Garden. The wedding going down July 3rd in the middle of Manhattan, though no official word yet if that's indeed the place. The bride and groom have lots of other iconic options for their big day: Central Park or Rockefeller Center. Carly Kloss and Benson Boone have both scored coveted spots on the guest list. And it was the New York Police Department Commissioner Jessica Tisch mentioning a potential Taylor Swift wedding as an event that might need big time security presence in July. But she added she was only kidding. Michelle Polino, Fox News.
4: WGAC News Time 735. A reminder that crews are on the scene of an accident in the 3600 block of Mike Padgett Highway. 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
6: By the way, your boy Charles Barkley was in rare form last night.
4: Oh, he was. Pre-game stuff.
6: Pre-game stuff.
4: Yes.
6: And I think at some point Cardi B performed. And Charles was heard to say, shouldn't be Cardi. Ought to be Cardi D. Hey, bees.
4: This guy missed his calling. The heck with basketball. He's a comedian.
6: Yeah. Okay. 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
7: Today will be humid with high, thin cloudiness in the morning, followed by clouds limiting sunshine, reaching a high of 88. Tonight will be rather cloudy and humid with a low of 68. Tomorrow, expect considerable cloudiness in the morning, then the sun breaking through the clouds at times in the afternoon with widely separated thunderstorms and a high of 91. For news, talk, and information, WGAC, I'm AccuWeather meteorologist Joe Lundberg.
6: Okay, thanks, Joe. It is fair. 74 degrees now, 736. News, talk, and information, WGAC. 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They're helping folks who worked at SRS with a government program that provides healthcare benefits. Now, a lot of people worked at SRS through the years, a lot, but not everybody. So for a lot of people, this doesn't matter at all. 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Her number is 803-471-4055. 803-471-4055. 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
14: Well, the Spurs go to New York last night and make a series of it. Down 2-0, desperate for a win. The Spurs came through with a big performance in a back-and-forth affair. They win 115-111 over the Knicks. De'Aaron Fox, a huge three-pointer late to close it out. Victor Wembanyama scored 32 for the Spurs. Game 4 of the series Wednesday in New York at 8:30. Also last night, Caitlin Clark, after missing a couple of key free throws late, and she's a 93% free throw shooter, she came through, though, when the team needed it. Down one, she hits a three-pointer from about 30 feet with 1.3 seconds left. The Fever beat Washington 78-76. The Braves are back in action tonight after a day off. They're at Chicago. First pitch for that one is going to be 7:40. The Braves currently 45-21, best record in baseball, and 9 games up on Philly in the division. Also, the Green Jackets, losers of 5 in a row. They're at Myrtle Beach tonight. First pitch 7:05. 2020 Sports, Ashley Brown, 95.1 WGAC.
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3: Okay, news, talk, information. WGAC. It's Augusta's morning news. 7:42 now. Coming up in 30 minutes. You know, you often hear that laughter is the best medicine. They're doing some research into that. And they're finding that a lot of times that's true. We'll talk about that and more coming up in about 30 minutes from now. 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
7: Today will be humid with high, thin cloudiness in the morning, giving way to clouds that will limit sunshine. The high will reach 88. Tonight will be rather cloudy and humid with a low of 68. Tomorrow expect considerable cloudiness in the morning, followed by the sun breaking through the clouds at times in the afternoon, along with widely separated thunderstorms. The high temperature will be 91. For News Talk and Information, WGAC, I'm AccuWeather meteorologist Joe Lundberg.
21: Okay, thanks, Joe. It is fair, 74 degrees now, 747, News Talk Information, WGAC. And despite the cloud cover, it's still going to feel like 91 degrees, heat index of 91 degrees at 3 this afternoon. The heat index brought to you by Duggan 1 Hour Heating and Air.
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0: News Talk Information, WGAC. It's Augusta's Morning News. Good morning. 9 till 8. Markets were mixed yesterday. The Dow was down, not helpful. Down 80. NASDAQ tried up 220. Dow futures this morning are up 100. NASDAQ futures up a couple of hundred. With Mary Liz and Joe and AB and John. Mary Liz with a look at what we're following this morning.
1: An investigation continues into the death of an inmate at the Charles Webster Detention Center. I'll have that story coming up just after 8.
0: All right. You have talked about the fact, I talked earlier about, I bought some meat online. You've talked about the fact that you're buying more things online. Best day of the week.
1: To buy?
0: To shop online.
1: Is it today?
0: Least expensive day of the week?
1: Yeah.
0: Tuesday.
1: Oh, let me go get my card. I'll be right back.
0: Most expensive day to shop.
1: Friday.
0: That's right.
1: Is it right?
0: Mm-hmm. That's because sales tend to slow at the beginning of the week, so retailers drop prices to tempt you. By the end of the week, more people are buying. Retailers raise the prices.
1: Sneaky.
0: 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Retailers have more product. 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An analysis of 75 million coupon code tests showed that for most of the week, the median observed discount sits at 10%. But on Fridays, it goes to 15% because of flash sales. Saturday is the worst day to score a discount because coupon codes from during the week are old. Friday's coupons are expired. You know, what it essentially sounds like is don't shop online Saturday.
1: Okay. I can hold my purchases.
0: Not just the day of the week that you shop, but also what time you shop can affect what you pay. Prices tend to be the cheapest between 6 in the morning and noon. Tuesdays.
1: I regularly shop while we're talking.
0: According to experts, the best to shop early in the morning or late at night. Best time to buy a bathing suit for cheap is in the fall.
1: Ugh.
0: When stores are looking to get rid of the rest of the stock.
1: Women don't like shopping for bathing suits.
0: We could do a whole show on that. With me? Yeah.
1: You don't like to shop for a bathing suit either?
0: I got a bathing suit. What?
1: Well, I probably have about 15 of them, but I don't like the way any of them look.
0: Well, that gets me to where I go with all of this. Oh, my God. This is another show, right? This is a good time.
1: Okay. To give your email. Great. Sure. It's John at WGAC.com. Make sure you email him after 5 p.m.
0: It's best time to email him Tuesdays after 5.
1: Okay, be careful. I feel some counseling needed here on what you're about to say.
0: Women don't want guys to ogle.
1: Mm-hmm.
0: Why do they spend so much time on the bathing? It's a bathing suit. It's a piece of material that allows you to get in the pool and or the beach, and that's all it is.
1: That we pay way too much for that little tiny piece of material.
0: But they. You know, you don't want to be ogled, but did that ever cross your mind when you were getting the bathing suit?
1: Oh, it just looks so much better in the store, and then you get it home, and then it's like, oh, geez, I know I didn't look like that last weekend. Are the mirrors bad in my house? Is that what it is? I don't know.
0: I will say this about this sort of thing. I've become conscious of what different lighting in different rooms can do to you.
1: Is that what it is? Okay.
0: I mean, I'm very kind. Different lighting plays a role. I mean, I don't know if it's soft lighting, harsh lighting. I don't know what it is. But I know that different lighting makes you look different.
1: Well, let me know which lighting makes me look best, and I will go get some. Okay.
0: I don't understand women in their bathing suits and the angst that they go through to get the bathing suit. It's a bathing suit. You're going to wear it to go to the beach or the pool or whatever it might be. Isn't that the main purpose of the bathing suit?
1: Yes, but you don't want to look like a stuffed sausage in the bathing suit.
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2: Today will be humid with high, thin cloudiness in the morning.

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11: I'm Chris Foster of Fox News. Today's Senate primary in Maine is the most closely watched nationally of the races in four states. Democrats there deciding how much they care about controversies attached to oyster farmer and Army combat veteran Graham Plattner.
12: The latest rough headline comes via Plattner's former political director, Genevieve McDonald, writes, Graham Plattner is not someone who would be good for Maine or for the country. He exhibits a pattern of dishonest behavior that is impossible to ignore. Plattner has said the claims are politically motivated as fellow progressives back his run. The winning Democrat will face longtime Republican Senator Susan Collins, lesser-known candidate David Costello, and the state's Governor Janet Mills are also on the ballot. Plattner has pulled far ahead, but the voters decide today.
11: It's Fox's Molly Line in Portland, Maine. Trump endorsed North Dakota House Republican Julie Fedorchak faces a primary challenge from state party endorsed Alex Balazs.
13: Anti-establishment Republicans also challenging Lindsey Graham in the U.S. Senate in South Carolina, where President Trump has also backed current Lieutenant Governor Pamela Yvette. In Nevada, polling shows Republican Governor Joe Lombardo expected to ward off primary

0: It challengers as Democrats also choose between several candidates to score the party's nomination. Jeff Manosso, Fox News.
1: The Los Angeles mayor's race is set. It'll be incumbent Karen Bass against another Democrat.
2: Progressive city council member Nithya Raman will advance, and that means that former reality TV star Spencer Pratt is out. Voters are also waiting on the results of the Golden State's governor's race. Former state attorney general Javier Becerra is in the lead. Two candidates will emerge in the race, Republican Steve Hilton and Democrat Tom Steyer, still in the running.
1: Fox's Alex Hogan. Two crew members are rescued after an Army helicopter crash near the coast of Oman. U.S. Central Command says the cause of the crash is under investigation. President Trump tells reporters the crew members are fine, and a report on the crash will be issued today. 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
10: Today will be humid with high thin cloudiness in the morning, followed by clouds limiting sunshine, reaching a high of 88. Tonight will be rather cloudy and humid with a low of 68. Tomorrow expect considerable cloudiness in the morning, then the sun breaking through the clouds at times in the afternoon with widely separated thunderstorms and a high of 91. For News Talk and Information, WGAC, I'm AccuWeather meteorologist Joe Lundberg.
11: Good morning. We're coming up on 6 minutes after 8 o'clock. I'm Mary Liz Nolan in the WGAC 24-hour news traffic and weather center. The investigation into Sunday evening's fatal assault in a Richmond County jail cell continues. The incident took place during a shift change at the Charles Webster Detention Center. And despite intervention by jailers and immediate care, 42-year-old Frank Chance died as a result of his injuries. 37-year-old Jerry Neal Kimball was charged with murder yesterday stemming from the assault. Kimball has a history of mental health issues. And this morning, the Richmond County Sheriff's Office is actively looking for an escaped prisoner. 27-year-old James Moses Hardy escaped from the Augusta Transitional Center just before midnight in the 600 block of Taylor Street. Authorities say Hardy is black, 6'3", and weighs 219 pounds. He was wearing a black shirt, black pants, and was also carrying a white bag. He's been in custody on multiple charges, including aggravated assault, home invasion, robbery, and firearms offenses. Contact the Richmond County Sheriff's Office if you spot him. Early voting continues today for next Tuesday's primary runoff elections in Georgia. In addition to key statewide runoffs, including those for governor and lieutenant governor, some races still have to be decided in Columbia and Richmond counties. In Columbia County, there will be a runoff in the District 1 commission race between Alex Griffin and Bobby Timmerman. That winner will face Democratic challenger Michael Jordan in November. And in the school board District 2 race, voters will choose between Tiffany Heitzman and Deborah Williams in the runoff. In the Richmond County runoff, incumbent Garnett Johnson and Stephen Kendrick square off again in the mayor's race. Johnson beat Kendrick in a runoff for the office 4 years ago. There's also a runoff in the District 8 commission seat. Early voting ends in Georgia this Friday. Meanwhile, today is primary election day in South Carolina. One of the key races is that for governor, and it's a crowded field where there are five Republicans and three Democrats vying for the office. Among them, Lieutenant Governor Pamela Avett, who has President Donald Trump's backing. Polls are open in South Carolina till 7 o'clock this evening. And there are primaries being held elsewhere today.
12: While Maine's Governor Janet Mills suspended her campaign back in April, she is reminding everybody that she remains on the ballot, and that is certainly something to watch. Meantime, more tests of the Trump endorsement prowess in a North Dakota congressional race. We'll keep an eye on that. And in South Carolina, Trump loyalist Lindsey Graham hoping to avoid a runoff against the GOP challenger. Pretty good bet he'll do that. Mm-hmm. And don't forget Nancy Mace. She's looking to become the state's next governor. Down in the polls, but we'll see how she fares.
11: A new judge has been appointed to preside over the retrial of Alex Murdaugh. The South Carolina Supreme Court named Lexington County Circuit Judge Deborah McCaslin to hear the retrial of Murdaugh, previously convicted of murdering his wife and younger son. The convictions were overturned by the state Supreme Court last month after Murdaugh's attorneys alleged the jury was prejudiced by remarks made by former Colleton County Clerk of Court Betty Hill. No retrial date has been set. And a report by Florida police has found that professional wrestling legend Hulk Hogan died of natural causes last year.
13: Professional wrestler Hulk Hogan died of natural causes. That's according to a newly released report by police in Clearwater, Florida. His real name is Terry Bollea. The 71-year-old's family says he suffered from several health problems leading up to his passing last year, including leukemia, pneumonia, and kidney failure. The release of the report closes the case on his death. Hogan was perhaps the WWE's biggest star and helped professional wrestling gain mainstream acceptance. Tom Graham, Fox News.
11: From the WGAC 24-Hour News Traffic and Weather Center, it's now 8:10 and 76 degrees. I'm Mary Liz Nolan.
14: You know what I always I find somewhat tragic about wrestling, that kind of wrestling? You know, it's a show, but I mean, they really did get.
11: Oh, they got hurt.
14: Yeah.
11: Oh, yeah.
14: I mean, for show.
11: I mean, it was crazy. Sometimes you would see them, I mean, just get slammed to the ground, and you think, now I don't think that was funny. You know, that's what they had in mind.
14: That's not funny.
11: That's not funny.
14: Hit me with that chair. Anyway. Okay, so there's a saying, laughter is the best medicine. It might be true, according to some new research. Suggests it's also a vital catalyst for kids' development. Laughter and play are fundamental to healthy brain growth, emotional well-being, and social bonding. 200-pound head has a book, The Brain That Loves to Laugh. Jacqueline Harding. She argues that joy is a complex biological phenomenon that helps kids navigate stress, build more resilient, receptive minds. When we see kids laugh, we witness the brilliance of the brain in action, learning, connecting, and growing. Hope and humor, it seems, are not just the seasoning of life, but a foundational recipe for healthy development. She says laughter activates broad brain networks, including motor regions and prefrontal cortex, long before kids know how to speak. By helping the brain resolve conflicting ideas, it boosts creativity, engages working memory. Laughter is known to boost oxytocin, which deepens emotional bonds between parents and kids.
11: Don't you ever make fun of me again.
14: Well, I'm not making fun.
11: When I'm laughing.
14: I don't make fun. I just enjoy it.
11: Because I laugh the hardest.
14: Yeah? When people are having a misfortune?
11: Yes. It's just the greatest thing ever. People fall.
14: Oh, man.
11: I laugh.
14: Oh, my God.
11: People do stupid things.
14: Yeah, sure.
11: That I would never think of doing, I laugh. It's the worst possible time.
14: You know, I saw a promo for a movie last night that I didn't realize was coming back out. I guess they brought it back. I never watched the show. I never saw the movies. But I can see you laughing. What the Jackass?
11: Oh, that used to be a staple at our house.
14: God.
11: Why do you think? I live with two people that thought that should be in primetime television.
14: Yeah, it was a documentary.
11: Oh, yeah. And I'm telling you, sometimes I would just... It was so bad. And they got hurt.
14: Yeah.
11: They did. Yeah. Oh. On a regular basis.
14: Yes, they did.
11: There's a reason why it was called that.
14: Mm-hmm.
11: Stupid. But funny. I know.
14: So
11: it was like the Three Stooges on steroids.
14: Yeah, well, absolutely.
11: Yeah.
14: So for those who have not listened closely, I understand why. A few years ago, there was a social media...
11: Don't say it, please. Trend. Oh, geez. Don't.
14: Where people, parents, I guess, were throwing little things of sandwich cheese on the heads of their children, babies.
11: And it's hilarious.
14: She loved it.
11: I still do. I mean, that is, I don't pay for therapy or anything like that. If I'm having a bad day, I just Google cheese on kids' heads, and then it's all better. It's just the funny, it's the expressions on their faces. Just the kids. Why do you do that to me? You know that's what's going to happen because I see these videos in my head. It's going to happen at my house. You know it is. I'm just waiting for the right moment. And I've gotten permission from parents. Because the kids will love the cheese. They'll just take the cheese off their heads and eat it. It's a win-win. It's a win-win for everybody. It'll be hilarious. I'll still be laughing the next day, and they'll get a piece of cheese. So what's wrong with that? You can talk now.
14: Are you done?
11: Yeah, I'm done.
14: What's going to happen?
11: Yes.
14: What's going to happen if one of them cries when you do that?
11: Oh, no. They'll like the cheese.
14: Oh, they will.
11: Yeah.
14: They'll like something just tossed at them and sticking to their head.
11: It's the greatest nonviolent thing on social media ever. You know, some of these, we talked about some of these stupid challenges where do not try this at home because you're going to get hurt. Mm-hmm. I would not laugh at that. But the cheese was funny.
14: When you see a very small baby, and you see these videos a lot, just tickled, just giggling
11: it's
14: about.
11: Hilarious.
14: Do you think it's the laughter that we think it is?
11: Yeah.
14: Okay. All right.
11: People were doing it to cats. Dude, I showed you
14: But God, get off the cheese.
11: Oh, I thought we were still on the cheese.
14: No, just any kind of video. Where, you know, a hide and seek or whatever it might be, and the little baby's just laughing uncontrollably.
11: Then I'll laugh uncontrollably with them just because it's so cute.
14: Yeah, well, it is.
11: I love it.
14: It is, and I wonder if they're if they're laughing,
11: they're probably laughing at us, and we have no idea.
14: But if it's the same feeling that we have when we laugh like that, when we belly laugh, I wonder if they. I don't know. I especially maybe the very first time it happens. How does that happen? You know, what is it when they've not laughed uncontrollably, and then all of a sudden, you know, America's grandmother's tossing cheese on their foreheads, and they start laughing.
11: Well, we haven't tried that one yet. The one that JT's baby loves it when you go boo and scare her, and then she laughs uncontrollably, which makes me laugh uncontrollably. Mm-hmm. I think she genuinely tickled, but at 12 months, what do you know? I mean,
14: yeah, right.
11: I don't know.
14: Yeah.
11: It's just, it's cute. You hear them laugh. It's contagious.
14: Scaring small children.
11: Scared small children.
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11: America's Grandma.
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10: Today will be humid with high, thin cloudiness in the morning, giving way to clouds that will limit sunshine. The high will reach 88. Tonight will be rather cloudy and humid with a low of 68. Tomorrow expect considerable cloudiness in the morning, followed by the sun breaking through the clouds at times in the afternoon, along with widely separated thunderstorms. The high temperature will be 91. For News Talk and Information, WGAC, I'm AccuWeather meteorologist Joe Lundberg.
14: I'm sorry to hear about the thunderstorm separating. Fair, they say. 74 degrees now, 817, News Talk Information, WGAC. 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
7: Well, after their thrilling win in the Super Regional over Mississippi State, Georgia all set for the College World Series. The World Series gets underway Friday in Omaha. Georgia doesn't play until Saturday. They will play Texas in their first game Saturday night at 8 o'clock. Other baseball news, Braves back in action tonight after a day off. They're at the Chicago White Sox, first pitch 7:40. The Braves currently 45-21, sporting the best record in baseball. The Green Jackets, after winning their first game in Delmarva, they dropped five straight. They'll try to get back on track tonight at Myrtle Beach. First pitch is 7:05. And in the NBA Finals, it was the Spurs needing a win desperately, down 2-0. They go to New York and beat the Knicks 115-111. It was a back-and-forth game. De'Aaron Fox with a step-back three late to close it out. Victor Wembanyama scored 32 points in the game. The Knicks still lead the series 2-1. Game 4 in New York at 8:30 on Wednesday. 2020 Sports, Ashley Brown, 95.1 WGAC.
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8: Yeah, news, talk, information, WGAC. It's Augusta's morning news, 8:23 now. Markets were mixed yesterday. The Dow was down 80. NASDAQ was up 220. Dow futures this morning up about 120. NASDAQ futures up a couple of hundred. With Mary Liz, Joe AB, and John. Mary Liz with a look at what we're following this morning.
9: Augusta officials are talking about a survey that they'd like residents to complete. I'll tell you what that's about at 8:30.
8: Okay. Oh, this Taste of Augusta thing where you can vote on your favorite restaurant. We should mention there's something in this for you. First of all, you can vote every day if you'd like. But at the end of every week, we randomly choose someone who has voted and they get a gift card, gift certificate to one of the restaurants mentioned. So there's something in this for you. Speaking of food, you know, we've done stories. It's one of those believe it when I see it things. More and more, well, more and more, there are restaurants out there that are experimenting with using drones to deliver food. And we've talked about the pizza restaurants. Little Caesars is already testing drone delivery for full-size pizzas in Texas. Papa John's doing a bit of a different route. They're going to do sandwiches first. For now, the company is using a smaller drone-friendly menu while it works with Wing on aerodynamically designed packaging that could help future pizza orders fly more smoothly. They're a little concerned about the drones and pizzas.
9: Dropping it on somebody's head.
8: Or just dropping it at all. So we're going to start with sandwiches.
9: Okay.
8: We'll see.
9: I still think I'll go pick mine up.
8: I will. Yeah. Yeah. I'll go get mine.
9: Yes, I will too.
8: I'm sure they got the bugs worked out. I'm sure they wouldn't be doing this. And I know it's somewhat experimental, but I'm just envisioning. You know, I'm envisioning the pizza getting this close to the porch or something. And just falling.
9: Another thing I might laugh at.
8: Oh, yeah. Yeah. You're standing on the porch waiting for it.
9: Here, here.
8: And the box opens left. And the pizza falls on
9: to the right.
8: Yeah. 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Call today. You'll be swimming this summer.
10: Today will be humid with high, thin cloudiness in the morning, followed by clouds that will limit sunshine. The high will reach 88. Tonight will be rather cloudy and humid with a low of 68. Tomorrow, expect considerable cloudiness in the morning. Then the sun will break through the clouds at times in the afternoon with widely separated thunderstorms. The high temperature will be 91. For News Talk and Information WGAC, I'm AccuWeather meteorologist Joe Lundberg.
8: Mm-hmm. Fair skies, 74 degrees, 826 in the morning. 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
10: Good morning. The search continues for a man who escaped from a local transitional facility in Richmond County this morning. 27-year-old James Moses Hardy escaped from the Augusta Transitional Center on Taylor Street. He is black, 6'3", weighs 219 pounds, and was last seen wearing a black shirt, black pants, and he was carrying a white bag. Contact the Richmond County Sheriff's Office if you see him. As Augusta officials begin the 2027 budget planning process, they'd like to know what matters most to local residents. You're asked to take part in the Augusta 2027 Budget Priority Survey. It's available now online at the city's website, augustaga.gov. The survey allows officials to get feedback about city service, funding priorities, infrastructure needs, and future community concerns. South Carolina voters are narrowing down candidates in key races for governor and U.S. Senate. The primary in South Carolina is underway today.
11: South Carolina requires a 50% threshold for the nominee to achieve, and that is mathematically improbable right now for anyone to achieve that. There are five prominent Republicans on the ballot, including the state's long-serving Attorney General, Alan Wilson, Congresswoman Nancy Mace, Congressman Ralph Norman, businessman Rob Rennie, and current Lieutenant Governor Pamela Yvette, who earned President Trump's endorsement just days ago as early voting was already underway. President Trump joined a tele-rally that included Yvette last hour. A Truth Social post today credited her as the only South Carolina gubernatorial candidate to endorse me as soon as I launched my 2024 presidential campaign.
10: A reminder that polls are open in South Carolina till 7 o'clock this evening. Major maintenance work continues on the mechanical systems at the Henry Brigham Community Center's pool. Augusta Director of Recreation and Parks, Tamika Williams, says the pool remains closed while the repairs are being made. She said parts have been ordered, but a timeline for getting repairs completed has not been set. Hibbett Sports announced today it'll be closing 175 underperforming stores across the U.S. over the next 3 years. Parent company JD Sports acquired Hibbett in 2024 when the sporting goods retailer operated over 1,100 stores in 36 states. Now the company plans to reduce the store count in an effort to cut costs. Hibbett Sports currently operates 3 stores locally in Evans, Grovetown, and Augusta. Company officials have not released a store closure list yet. Tim Cook yesterday highlighted the AI forward upgrade to Siri, set to be widely released in the fall.
12: Apple is debuting Siri AI that can work across your screens and within your apps. Siri gets its own app now, similar to ChatGPT, Google's Gemini, or X's Grok, and you'll be able to ask it to find things from your messages or emails and turn them into actions like setting reminders or making invites or have it create a shortcut by giving it a natural language instruction that integrates things like your commute home and letting family know where you are and when you'll get somewhere. Siri AI will come to everyone with new OS releases this fall. Eben Brown, Fox News.
10: From the WGAC 24-hour news traffic and weather center, it's 8:35 and 77 degrees. I'm Mary Liz Nolan.
13: All right. Thank you, ma'am. 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
14: Today will be humid with high thin cloudiness in the morning, followed by clouds limiting sunshine, reaching a high of 88. Tonight will be rather cloudy and humid with a low of 68. Tomorrow expect considerable cloudiness in the morning, then the sun breaking through the clouds at times in the afternoon with widely separated thunderstorms and a high of 91. For news, talk, and information, WGAC, I'm AccuWeather meteorologist Joe Lundberg.
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27: Well, Caitlin Clark went to the free throw line late in the game against Washington and did something she rarely does. She missed two free throws in a key spot. She's a 93% free throw shooter. But with the game on the line and her team down one, she hits a 30-foot three-pointer with 1.3 seconds left to give Indiana a 78-76 win over Washington. She finished with 19 points. Both the Braves and Green Jackets were off last night, and they're back in action tonight. The Green Jackets dropped five in a row after winning the opener in Delmarva. They'll try to get back on track tonight at Myrtle Beach at 7:05. And the Braves, best record in baseball at 45-21, nine games up on Philly in the division. They are at Chicago tonight, first pitch 7:40. And last night, Victor Wembanyama scored 32 as the Spurs beat the Knicks in New York, 115-111. They've made a series of it now. The Knicks still lead two games to one in the finals. Game four Wednesday in New York. They'll tip it off at 8:30. 2020 Sports, Ashley Brown, 95.1 WGAC.
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13: All righty, news, talk, information, WGAC in Augusta's Morning News, 18 till 8. That's going to do it for us this morning. Thank you, thank you, thank you for taking the time to listen. We always appreciate that. Business Review with Bailey's coming up next. Glenn Beck at the top of the hour. Have a great day. We'll see you.
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13: Okay, welcome in to the Augusta Business Review here, News Talk, WGAC. I'm John Patrick, joined again this morning by my buddy Hank Gautreaux from Bailey's Comfort Services. 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And the phone number is 706-343-3999. Hank, how are you this morning?
3: Really good, John. Always good to join you here.
13: Well, thanks for doing this. We always appreciate that. I'll tell you what we're going to do as we get close now to really getting warm. Hadn't really gotten there yet, but trust me. We're going to bust some myths. Things people think they know, they don't really know. So we got 5 of them. We'll see if we can get through all of these. I think we can. We'll do with 5. Let me do with the, here's the first one. When it gets really hot, you turn the thermostat way down because the house will get colder faster. Go ahead and bust that one, Mr. Gautreaux.
3: Yes, definitely a myth there, John. Your cooling system, it's going to cool at the same rate no matter where your thermostat is set, even if you have some of the high-tech, multi-stage, variable speed, inverter technology, all the fancy stuff, or if you have just the standard single-stage unit where you set the thermostat is going to, where you want your temperature to be, mm-hmm. is where you set the thermostat, and the unit is going to go at the same pace, whether you drive it down, whether you set it at 62 to get to 72, or preferably set it at 72 to get to 72. You drive it lower thinking it's going to get there faster. Again, it's not. Most of the time it's going to drive right past your set point. The extra runtime is just more wear and tear on the unit, higher energy bills. So just find your preference. You know, like the old set it and forget it.
13: Okay. That's fair. I don't mean to question your expertise, Mr. Gautreaux, but if you did set it at 62 with the intent of catching it when it got to 72, does it get to 72 faster?
3: It does not. Absolutely
13: okay, thank
3: not.
13: You. All right. Okay, all right. Myth number 2. Bigger AC systems are always better. Bust that one, Mr. Gautreaux.
3: There we go. And if you've gone oversized with your HVAC equipment, got a unit that's too much for your home, that's too big for your ductwork, too big for the space, that it's conditioning, it's going to create more problems. Oversized units are going to cool too quickly, and then they're going to go into what's called short cycling. They're going to kick on and kick back off too soon. You're not getting proper dehumidification, which is the actual conditioning of the air with an air conditioner. It's going to feel more kind of sticky and uncomfortable in your house. Plus, the unit's going to start and stop a lot more. That's the short cycling. It takes 8 times more energy to start a unit than it does to run a unit. So starts and stops really taxing on your power bill and, of course, wear and tear on the equipment.
13: Okay. We got to take a break. Let's squeeze one more in here before we do that. Myth number three. Closing vents in the rooms you're not using saves money. Busted, Mr. Gautreaux.
3: Yes. And so your home can be, my recommendation is get somebody out to do an analysis on the airflow in your home. But typically, no, you do not want to just go around closing vents because your home is designed for the proper airflow. And balanced airflow. Hmm. Closing vents can increase the back pressure in your ductwork, which causes your blower motor to start working against itself, and you're going to start burning through blower motors. So, okay. And if you burn through a blower motor, you might want to have that looked at. Are you creating too much back pressure in your ductwork? So now some homes, there's a window of tolerance for every size unit. We can count up the vents, see if you fall within that window of tolerance. See, and you may have the luxury of closing a couple of vents, but you definitely want to be sure. So, no, just generally closing vents in unused rooms is not a good idea.
13: Okay. We are busting some myths with our friend Hank Gautreaux from Bailey's Comfort Services. Got a couple of more to do and some special information for you. We're going to take our break. Don't go away. 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
13: Okay, welcome back to the Augusta Business Review here, News Talk, WGAC. I'm John Patrick, joined by my buddy Hank Gautreaux from Bailey's Comfort Services. Bailey's website, baileyscomfortservices.com. And the phone number is 706-343-3999. We are busting myths this morning, some HVAC myths, things that you might really think are a thing. All right, number four. If the refrigerant is low, just all it needs is a recharge. Bust that one, Mr. Gautreaux.
3: One of the most common out there, John, in that, people just think, just top it off. We hear that all the time. Just top it off. If HVAC, the refrigerant loop circuit, it's a closed system. Your refrigerant should not be going anywhere. If you're low on refrigerant, it's going somewhere. An air conditioner does not consume refrigerant like fuel, if you will. If the refrigerant is low, there's a leak. And it's been federally mandated that we have to find the leak and we have to repair it, because the EPA does not want even the new refrigerant. They don't want them just escaping out into the environment.
13: Okay.
3: So, we have to find the leak. We have to steal the leak and then recharge you to your specifications, and you're good to go. And that refrigerant's not going anywhere.
13: All right. Fifth and final myth. If my system is cooling, I don't need no stinking maintenance. Bust that one, Mr. Gautreaux.
3: Yes. And right. A lot of people will, as long as it's running fine, they just honestly neglect it sometimes that's just, they forget. Or sometimes, like you say, they just think they don't need it. Mm-hmm. And, maintenance is so important to keep everything, lubricated, to test all the components, to stay ahead of potential problems down the road, whether that's weak electrical components, dirty coils, clogged drains, airflow restrictions, refrigerant issues. Preventive maintenance is far less stressful than emergency repairs, I can tell you that. And you think of it like changing the oil on your car. You're going to do that. Mm-hmm. You got to get that same mindset about this HVAC system. The maintenance is like the oil change in your car.
13: And Hank, I would think this, maybe not in every instance, but in many instances, it's fine on Wednesday. It's not working Thursday. So you need that maintenance to make sure things are fine. Speaking of the maintenance, talk about the summer tune-up and safety check.
3: Yeah, we've got a great deal, $69 summer tune-up and safety check. And you really want to take advantage of that before the dead of summer gets here, when that heat really sets in.
13: And you guys are doing this, you're doing something special in June, right? You're doing a neat little thing here this month.
3: We are. And so right now we've got a 0% interest option for financing.
13: Okay.
3: And we also have an exciting promotion for the month of June to go along with the 0% interest. We've got anyone who gets a brand new HVAC system from Bailey's Comfort Services will receive a new RecTech Bullseye grill with purchase. So as we're saying, keep your

0: 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Really good stuff, Hank. Thank you. Should do a cable show. Myth busting. Thank you, Hank. I appreciate it.
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10: Two weeks. I'm Chris Foster, Fox News. President Trump predicts we will declare total victory over Iran over the next 2 weeks and says Iran is willing to give us everything in negotiations. That was during a tele-rally for Republicans in South Carolina last night. Then here talking to reporters after attending Game 3 of the NBA Finals in New York.
11: We have ongoing negotiations in Iran and with Iran, and that hasn't stopped. And we could have at least an idea by 1 or 2 days from now.
10: That tele-rally was for South Carolina Senate candidate Lindsey Graham and gubernatorial candidate Pamela Yvette, Graham the incumbent, of course. There are also primaries today in North Dakota, Nevada, and Maine. Fox's Alex Hogan on the Senate race there.
12: Democrats are hoping to flip Republican Susan Collins' seat. The campaign potential challenger of Democrat Graham Plattner has been plagued by a series of scandals and accusations. They include the candidate's Nazi-style chest tattoo, which is now covered, claims of messaging women outside his marriage, and allegations from several women who say that they had been involved with him, describing the relationship as toxic and volatile.
10: Claims that Plattner calls politically motivated. Back to the Iran conflict, two crew members are rescued after a U.S. Army helicopter crash near the Strait of Hormuz.
13: The AH-64 Apache came down while conducting nighttime patrols near the coast of Oman. The crew members were rescued within around 2 hours after the crash in an effort led by U.S. Naval Forces Central Command and the 82nd Airborne Division. They're said to be in a stable condition. President Trump last night told reporters that the pilots were fine and that a report would be issued today.
10: That's Fox's Jonathan Savage. The House is set to vote today on 70.

0: $1 billion in funding for immigration and customs enforcement that was approved by the Senate last week. Speaker Mike Johnson will need near-perfect attendance and Republican unity to get it done. America's listening to Fox News.
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4: Decision day for Democrats in Maine. I'm Chris Foster, Fox News. There are primaries in four states today, and Graham Plattner, oyster farmer, Marine veteran, and first-time candidate, is trying to win the Democrat Senate nomination in Maine to take on Republican Susan Collins in November. These primary voters in Portland are looking past allegations and controversy surrounding Plattner.
5: I don't know what's real and really what isn't real. So I want to give him a little, I do want to give him the benefit of the doubt.
6: He seems to have been very honest about his mistakes. He's owned up to them.
4: The former political director of Plattner's campaign writes in a Washington Post op-ed, he exhibits a pattern of dishonest behavior that's impossible to ignore. It's also primary day in Nebraska, Nevada, and South Carolina. President Trump at a tele rally for South Carolina Senate Republican Lindsey Graham and candidate for governor Pamela Yvette predicts declaring total victory over Iran within 2 weeks. More on the president and Iran from Fox's Trey Yinks in Tel Aviv, Israel.
7: President Trump spoke after attending Game 3 of the NBA Finals between the Knicks and Spurs. He indicated that negotiations toward a deal are ongoing, and we could have a better idea of where things stand in the days ahead. The president also discussed his call with Israeli Prime Minister Benjamin Netanyahu after the exchange of fire over the weekend.
8: We had a very good conversation, and he was hit, and he hit back, and I can't blame him for that.
7: After President Trump called on Israel and Iran to stop shooting, both sides agreed. Since then, Israel has continued to operate against Iran-backed Hezbollah in Lebanon.
4: A U.S. Army helicopter crashed near the Strait of Hormuz. Both crew members are rescued. House Republicans are working to get $70 billion for immigration and border enforcement over the finish line today over Democrats' opposition. The Senate approved that funding last week after plans to add money for White House ballroom security were dropped, as was the creation of a $1.8 billion fund to President Trump wanted to compensate people claiming to be victims of political prosecution. America's listening to Fox News.
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0: That's five in the first, and there are 10 different songs for all amendments. They are going to be released in the fall as an album. You'll be able to get it at, you know, at Apple, iTunes or whatever you get your music. It'll also be on Spotify, but this summer, because it's coming out with lesson plans for you and your kids, I wanted to make sure that we had all kinds of stuff on the website and on the app. So you would be able to, when you're taking your vacation, you're driving across the country, you're driving anywhere, you can listen to these things. You can have these conversations. You can listen to the stories, America's story. You can listen to a great audiobook that teaches about history. That is my goal for the torch. That is something that this is the last chapter, you know, and I say that it could last 40 years, but it's the last chapter of my career to be able to teach these things and to leave the legacy of a group of people, kids mainly, that know the truth about our country and the history, and they learned it well. So we use Torch members kind of like guinea pigs at times. And I released some of this stuff early to a few Torch members who are homeschoolers because I wanted to see what they thought and get their feedback so we could incorporate it in. I haven't hired a head of education yet. I will be, by the way, tip, but I'm hiring somebody who can run our education department soon. And so we're kind of just bluffing and doing it ourselves. So we're relying on people who homeschool. And I want you to be a part of that. So go to torch250.com. If you're not a member, sign up right now to become a Torch member. If you are already a Torch member, it's already there. It's all on your app and everything that you already are used to. But if you're new, just go to torch250, sign up. You'll see everything that is coming out this summer. 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
0: So we had an insider get together, which we want to do more of in the coming weeks and months. But insiders are just gathering, and I like to pop in sometimes and just, you know, meet with the insiders in their local troop. And we did one in Florida, and Carla and her husband were there, and they are homeschoolers. And so I remembered that, and I said, Ricky, you remember Carla? She was at that, and she said, yeah. And I said, she's a homeschooler, if I remember right. Can we get her as one of the Torch members to guinea pig with her kids? Carla's with us now. Carla, you have 3 girls, right?
2: Yes.
0: Can you introduce them for me?
2: Sure. This is Daniela. She is 13, and I have Camila here to my right. She is 12. And I have a little one. She's with daddy somewhere, so we'll see how long he'll keep her back.
0: Okay. And you homeschool, you've been doing it for a couple of years. You were going to a Christian school, right?
2: Correct. They were going to a Christian school for most of elementary, and then in middle school. I mean, there were just issues back and forth. In the last the straw that broke the camel's back was history. And I was just like, all right, girls, we got to do this. And it was a bit of convincing to my husband, who never was homeschooled, is not from the United States. So the concept of homeschool was very different. But I was homeschooled, and I just saw the value in that. And I said, all right, let's do this. And God totally moved in his heart, and he was okay with it too. So here we are.
0: So, you know, my goal is to be able, and this is our first attempt, so please go gentle. My goal is to be able to have a history curriculum that is augmenting what you do, to be able to help you, teach history, American history, the founding documents. And we gave you, five in the first and the lesson plan, and you gave us some really good tips on that we're going to be incorporating on the new lesson plans that are be coming out. Tell me what the reaction was, and what you thought, what the girls thought of the song and everything else.
2: So we start off with the song. We got the song first. I had heard it previously on the show here, but they hadn't heard it, so I put it for them to go ahead and hear it. They really well. What do you guys have anything to say, or did you guys enjoy listening to it?
3: It was catchy. Yeah, very catchy.
2: It was catchy. Camila, she was like, I can't get the song out of my head. I
0: appreciate, mission accomplished.
2: Right, exactly. chorus just rings in your head, and that's like the most important part. You know, the part that you want to memorize, but then you have all the verses that kind of give it that background and that build it.
0: I mean, I think if you listen to it, you can tell what I was driving for. I want them to be able to name the five freedoms. And that's why I learned a lot from Ace of Base when they did the song. What is it? All I Want Is a Baby. And there was like seven words, and that was the entire song. You got the point. All they wanted was a baby. And that's kind of the same thing. Have you guys listened to The American Story at all yet?
2: That is in our things to do list. We're doing a couple of road trips. And so instead of listening to dad's sound, you know, music selection, we're going to pop that in instead and have that.
0: Yeah. You guys, when are you going on the road trip?
2: We're going to be going later this month. So.
0: Okay. So I think later this month we release Chasing Embers. And I don't know if you read that a couple of summers ago. Yeah, Chasing Embers is a kind of a dystopian thriller for teens, and it's I think you'll really really like it. I think you'll really like it.
2: It's interesting.
0: And that will come out right around the time. Yeah, go ahead.
2: Yeah, we were listening to bits and pieces of yesterday's show, and I know you mentioned that, and Camila was like, oh, that sounds like an interesting book. So I will be purchasing it. Now they're 12 and 13. They'll probably catch on to it a little bit more. So,
0: yeah. Well, thank you so much. Carla, I really appreciate it. Thanks for being a guinea pig, and please keep us up to speed on what we can do better to help you teach your kids.
2: Oh, absolutely. I love, and this is what I was telling Ricky, I love the fact that it teaches the why, it teaches the mindset of the founding fathers. And I think that's the most important thing.
0: Yeah. Thank you, Daniela, Camila, God bless. We'll talk again. All right, more in just a second. You can find all of it at torch250.com, torch250.com. All right. 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In my life, I've tried my hand at a lot of different business ventures. Some worked out, others, let's just say they provided a very expensive education. But the one I'm most proud of, I mean, one of them, I mean, I'm really proud of the Torch and Blaze, and I'm proud of the show and all the people I work with. But realestateagentsitrust.com is so far out of my wheelhouse. It's why my brother runs it. It is right up his wheelhouse. He is a servant at nature. He's just the exact opposite of me. But he's really he has a servant's heart, and he listens to people and he cares about their experience. I mean, he used to be a food and beverage guy, and then he was a general manager at great resorts and everything else. And so he knows how to take care of people. And when we were talking about real estate, we didn't know how to find a good real estate agent. And he was like, it's got to be people who know how to listen and take care, all of his qualities. 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
4: Good morning. I'm Mary Liz Nolan. A man is in custody in connection with a fatal stabbing incident overnight in Richmond County. A woman was stabbed during a domestic violence incident that authorities say happened in the 1100 block of Peters Road in Allen Homes. They responded around 3 o'clock this morning and took the unresponsive woman to Wellstar MCG, where she died. That male suspect is in custody, but so far, no other information has been released. The Salvation Army of Augusta has received final approval for nearly $5 million in federal funding for the construction of a new Center of Hope. It'll replace the existing shelter on Green Street and will be able to provide more emergency shelter, meals, and services throughout the Augusta area. An additional $400,000 is still needed to reach the remaining goal of their Standing Together Restoring Hope campaign. From the WGAC News Center, I'm Mary Liz Nolan.
1: 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The first thing we do is we get on a written game plan called a budget, and we make every dollar that comes in behave. News, talk, and information, 95.1 WGAC.
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6: A deal in 2 or 3 days.
7: I'm Chris Foster, Fox News. President Trump says again the conflict with Iran is close to over. Fox's Jared Halpern at the White House.
8: The president says negotiators are in the final throes of what will be a very good deal with Iran.
9: And the strait will open up right away. It'll open up immediately upon signing, which could be in 2 or 3 days.
8: Iran's closure of the Strait of Hormuz has rattled the global energy market. President Trump says the U.S. could resume a bombing campaign, but warns that would mean the strait is closed for months.
9: If we do the bombing, you know, a lot of people are going to be killed. Who wants to do that? I don't.
8: President Trump says Iran must also abandon its nuclear program and hand over its stockpile of highly enriched uranium.
7: And the president tells a group of South Carolina Republicans during a campaign telerally last night he predicts total victory will be declared over Iran within 2 weeks. It's primary day in South Carolina, also Maine, Nevada, and Nebraska. There are Senate and governor's races in Maine and South Carolina, and a governor's race in Nevada. There are primaries for all 16 House seats across those four states. An unmanned drone boat was used to rescue two soldiers after a helicopter crash off the coast of Oman near the Strait of Hormuz.
10: This was an operational first for the U.S. military. Now, it's not clear if the gunship went down due to enemy fire or a mechanical issue. CENTCOM released a statement saying, in part, the soldiers were safely rescued within approximately 2 hours and are in stable condition. The cause of the incident is under investigation.
7: Fox's Trey Yingst in Tel Aviv, Israel. NASA this hour announced the crew and the plan for the Artemis 3 mission scheduled for next year.
11: They are planning to launch to low Earth orbit. They'll test the Orion spacecraft's ability to rendezvous and dock with commercial lunar landing systems that are needed to land on the moon in future missions. If ready, they'll test with systems from SpaceX and or Blue Origin.
7: Fox Weather's Brandi Campbell at Johnson Space Center in Texas. 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
6: What brought down a U.S. helicopter remains under investigation. On Lisa Brady, Fox News. It happened near the Strait of Hormuz, an Army attack helicopter crashing early today. The two crew members rescued by a drone boat.
7: CENTCOM spokesman Captain Tim Hawkins confirmed to Fox News that the U.S. crew members were rescued by an unmanned surface vehicle, a sea drone. This was an operational first for the U.S. military, Hawkins told Fox News. Now, it's not clear if the gunship went down due to enemy fire or a mechanical issue, but it does come as the sea fire with Iran is holding again, and the region braces for what comes next.
6: Fox's Trey Yinks in Tel Aviv. A civil rights group accused of fostering the hate it was founded to fight faces a House hearing alongside a mixture of supporters and critics.
8: We must speak out for truth and against the forces that would manufacture hate, fear, division, and violence simply to line their pockets and further their political ambitions.
6: Alveda King, Martin Luther King Jr.'s niece, says the country doesn't need more manufactured racial tension. The Southern Poverty Law Center has been indicted on federal counts of fraud and money laundering, charged with funneling donor money to informants linked to extremist groups. Republicans, including Texas Congressman Chip Roy, accused the center of signaling out Christian organizations.
9: You think SPLC could provide us a list of the Islamic-oriented groups that you have on your hate map?
10: Mr. Roy, we don't target any group because of its religion.
9: Really?
10: I want to be clear about that.
9: Really?
10: Yes, that's exactly right. We target no group because of its religion.
6: The center's interim president and CEO, Brian Fair, says all of their programs advance their mission of a fair and just society for all. Democrats accuse the Trump administration of a political prosecution. Voters are at the polls in four states, Maine, South Carolina, Nevada, North Dakota, deciding candidates for House races and in some cases for Senate and governor. 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
9: Welcome back in here to Clay and Buck. We are going to be talking to you here in a moment about the Carmelo Anthony case, which Clay has just told me has now gone to a jury. Just as a reminder, and I clarify, Carmelo Anthony is also the name of a very famous basketball player. This is a completely separate issue. Carmelo Anthony is the accused murderer of Austin Metcalf, who, if you recall, this was that story at a Texas high school track meet where there was some verbal dispute, and Carmelo Anthony, and there's the facts are agreed upon with regard to this, pulled the knife out and stabbed Austin Metcalf in the heart and killed him right there, broad daylight in front of hundreds and hundreds of people at a school event. And people are very upset about this, understandably so. And there was a rallying around Carmelo Anthony by some members of the black community that seemed pretty disgraceful to the rest of us. And we are now going to talk about where that case stands. It's something that indicates, I think, a lot about not just the criminal justice system, but there's also a, well, we'll dive into it here momentarily. 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
11: Good afternoon. I'm Gail Mino. The top officer at the Dental College of Georgia at Augusta University has died. AU President Dr. Russell Keene late Monday announced the death of Dr. Nancy Young, Dean of the Dental College the past 4 years. Dr. Young joined the dental faculty as assistant professor about 14 years ago, later serving as assistant dean for student affairs before rising to her final post as dean. Augusta City officials begin the 2027 budget planning process, and they want to know what matters most to you. You're asked to take part in the Augusta 2027 Budget Priority Survey that's available online at the city's website, augustaga.gov. And major maintenance work continues on the mechanical systems at the Henry Brigham Community Center's pool. The pool remains closed while those repairs are made. In the news center, I'm Gail Mino. The forecast is coming up next.
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24: This afternoon, expect increasing cloud cover and rising humidity with a high of 88. Tonight will remain mostly cloudy and muggy with a low of 67. Tomorrow morning will bring plenty of clouds, but there will be some sun breaking through in the afternoon along with a chance of thunderstorms. The high will reach 93. On Thursday, anticipate partly sunny skies and a high of 93. By Friday, skies will be mostly sunny as temperatures climb to 94. For news, talk, and information, WGAC, I'm AccuWeather meteorologist Joe Lundberg.
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0: Welcome back in, Clay and Buck. We are rolling through the Tuesday edition of the program. By the way, there is a hearing that is underway right now. The Southern Poverty Law Center is being grilled. Chairman Jim Jordan is hosting the Southern Poverty Law Center right now and grilling them on the fact, Buck, we've talked about this a little bit, but the Department of Justice has brought charges. According to the opening statement from Jim Jordan, which I watched and I've read some of these charges that have been brought, Southern Poverty Law Center has given $4 million to different groups, including the KKK, to stage hate crimes so that they can raise more money talking about the need to fight hate in America. You and I have talked about this on the program for some time. I do think it's worthy of continuing to ram home here. We can't even name a prominent racist in America today that truly believes in white supremacy and has any measure of political power whatsoever. And it is the case that there are so few people that actually espouse those positions that the Southern Poverty Law Center can't just report on this and cover it. They actually have to pay for hate so that they can then point to it and say, look at what we have to fight. I do think this is a pretty significant indictment that the Trump Department of Justice has brought.
9: Look, they are both arsonist and firefighter, as the old phrase goes. And that should tell you a lot about the state of racism in this country. They should be just the firefighter putting out those racism fires everywhere. But the most prominent race hate cases in recent years are invariably, when it comes to anti-black racism in particular, thinking about things like Jussie Smollett, they are a hoax of one kind or another. So why is it that there are these hoax cases that get so much attention, initially not known as a hoax, of course, if there's so much racism everywhere, it should be easy. If you told me, find an instance of a, for example, of a black assailant brutally murdering a white person in this country where there could at least be an implied racial bias, I could find one probably every day for the last year, certainly within 48 hours, certainly within a 48 hour span, if not a 24 hour span. These things happen regularly. They happen weekly, perhaps daily, depends on where you are. And yet we don't talk about that. You know, we just saw that Irina Zarutska's killer was declared once again to be mentally incompetent. Well, you'd ask, so the way that this works now is that a black guy who is clearly insane and dangerous cannot be incarcerated for being an insane, dangerous person until he murders somebody in cold blood in the most vicious possible way, just because he did in an act of evil, which was caught on video. And there's supposed to be no policy change. There's nothing to be done about it, we're told, by those who are really, I don't know, pro-crime, pro-criminal, refuse to take these things with the seriousness that they deserve. I mean, I'm also, and I've evolved on this one, and people can send me, but you're a Catholic and Catholics disagree. Okay, well, maybe I'm not a perfect Catholic, which I don't think any Catholics are. I think that we should have far more death penalty in this country. I think we should have the death penalty much faster. I think, Clay, you and I have grown up in an era where the propaganda around this stuff, whether it's the Innocence Project, which as far as I can see, really gets a lot of glee out of using technicalities to get people off who are often, based on the totality of the evidence, quite clearly guilty to me. And we even had like the Central Park Five situation, which when I tell people the actual evidence that was presented in court versus the documentary and the Ken Burns stuff and what they are shocked to find out what really happened and what real evidence was there that was never. But, you know, people come along and they say that for the purposes of social justice or racial justice, they are going to make a declaration that overrides the jury. And that's, I think, grotesque. I think it's wrong. And of the Southern Poverty Law Center, the narrative that they tell us, which is that there's all this horrible anti-black racism all over the country all the time, is a lie. And we know it's a lie, but now we know even more that it's a lie. And I'm saying, you know, violent, vicious, Ku Klux Klan lynchings. I'm amazed at how many people I have to explain to that that lynchings were mostly against people who were not black.
1: Yeah.
9: This is something that's not. And people say, oh, no, they want to fight. They want to argue with me on this. No, they're wrong. Lynch law comes from Charles Lynch from the Revolution, who was a revolutionary era constable, the American Revolution, my friends, for punishing white people, including with severe physical punishment. That's where the whole term comes from. There have been lynchings going on through American history. It's just extrajudicial justice. And it was essentially used to mean specifically anti-black, racist violence, extrajudicial punishment in more modern usage. But that's actually not the origin of the term. And that's not actually historically the full facts of the matter. So, Clay, yeah, the Southern Poverty Law Center should be held to account for this, for manufacturing racism.
1: Yes, and we're going to have a couple of cuts from that. I would point out on your death penalty analysis, more and more, Buck, there's actual video because we live in such a surveillance-laden world. There's actual video now, oftentimes, of people committing murders.
9: We can get beyond a reasonable doubt in a way that was not possible even 30 or 40 years ago, okay? We know exactly what is happening in many of these cases.
1: It is very common now. You mentioned the Irina Zarudska case. We know exactly what happened in that case. That guy murdered her in cold blood on video. There is no uncertainty. And there are a lot of those cases now where we watch and we see the violent act perpetrated live because there's just so many cameras. Let me play this.
9: Can I also point out that what they've done with the Innocence Project is they've gone, and this was also, you know, OJ was the first time that they really started using DNA in a high profile case in this way. And there were some, you know, the science, if you will, was still getting to the point. Now, of course, OJ was guilty and all that, but the science was getting to a point where, you know, they weren't, and also the standardization of it, they weren't collecting DNA at all these places. They weren't. And so now they go back, they say, oh, well, the DNA doesn't match, or, oh, there's some problem with the DNA. And they'll say that everything else, all the witness testimony and all the circumstantial evidence and everything should be thrown out because of DNA. That's getting harder to do now because now they're really locked down with the DNA. So really, the Innocence Project is built upon casting doubt on what was essentially an imperfect science, but also a lot of other stuff going on around it to convict people. And now we're all supposed to be told that that's great. Clay, the other thing is people say the death penalty takes so long. Yeah, it shouldn't. It shouldn't take 20 years or whatever to actually execute somebody. But this is because there are these groups. They'll pay for it. And the endless appeals. And oh, my gosh. We actually can know. We can know these things, whether someone did something. By the way, if there's any real doubt, then I don't think a judge should. If there's a, you know, a beyond a reasonable doubt, it should be the actual standard. If there is a reasonable doubt, then I think you do err on the side of life, obviously, even if the slightest doubt can be considered reasonable. But, like, you know, we got people on video. But the guy murdered Irina Zarudska, are we to pretend like we don't know that he did it?
1: Yeah, 100%. Also, Luigi Mangione, the guy's on video, and Irina Zarudska. This, by the way, while we're talking about Southern Poverty Law Center, I saw this clip and I thought it was worth pointing out. They have put, the Southern Poverty Law Center has, for a long time, right wing is in quotation marks, because a lot of these people are not even right wing. They're just common sense. They had Charlie Kirk on their hate list. And this was the current CEO, Brian Fair, being asked, do you regret Southern Poverty Law Center having Charlie Kirk on the group's hate list in the wake of his assassination? Cut 24.
2: Your organization has labeled Dr. King and Charlie Kirk and others. Do you regret that? Will you recant it? Or are you going to double down and say that these people, including the martyred Charlie Kirk, in fact, somehow deserve to be on your hate list for their constantly talking about bringing people together, talking about the teachings of the Bible and the like?
3: Congressman, I said, as I said in my statement.
2: Now, wait a second. No. I heard your statement. Well, I only want an answer to your question in the 11 seconds left. Well, are you going to recant, yes or no? Will you take back any part of that, or is your hate list stand as your position of your organization as it's head today?
3: the SPLC will continue to expose hate and extremism.
1: So there is the charges being brought, but I do think that's pretty significant. Anyone out there, regardless of what you think of Charlie Kirk, could you characterize what he did as being worthy of being placed on a hate list? There are a lot of
9: this. This is where it became a tool, Clay, of the left and of the propaganda and of the wokeness and the censorship and the power to suppress and to destroy people for their beliefs. The whole point of the Southern Poverty Law Center became for leftists because it is a leftist organization. Just like, by the way, the ACLU is a leftist organization devoted to the destruction of America as we know it. And in fact, the undermining of Western civilization under the pretense of caring about civil rights. It's a, their fifth columnist from within our society. The Southern Poverty Law Center wanted to put someone like, and they did, to be clear, they did this, but the whole point is they put a Charlie Kirk on a list that is also a list that you could put some neo-Nazi skinhead on, who says that, you know, he wants to eradicate all people who are non-white or, you know, whatever it is. An actually morally reprehensible person, maybe even a dangerous person. They put Charlie Kirk on that list because they want to shut him up because he doesn't think, you know, God rest his soul, but, you know, he didn't think, nor do we, that 200-pound men who say they're women should be able to compete against actual women in sports. That gets you, in the SPLC world, that gets you on the same list as some guy who wants to bring about the Fourth Reich. That gets you on the same list. If you say that you don't think we should have wide open borders and have, you know, third worlders from everywhere who break our laws and come here without our say-so and then go on welfare right away and then scam our system. If you think that's a problem, Clay, the Southern Poverty Law Center wants you to know that you're going to be on a list alongside people who are Hitler fans. That's the power of that organization, really. It was to silence conservatives under the pretense that they were fighting hate.
1: By the way, breaking news, in addition to the fact that that hearing is going on, President Trump just posted, I've been informed by our great military that last night the Iranians shot down one of our highly sophisticated Apache helicopters while patrolling over the Strait of Hormuz. There were two pilots involved. Both are safe and uninjured. Nevertheless, the United States must, of necessity, respond to this attack. Thank you for your attention to this matter, President Donald J. Trump. So there had been talk that there was going to be a ceasefire moving quicker than expected, maybe positive direction. We'll see exactly how extensive this is, Buck. But that news just coming down in the last 5 minutes.
9: I have told you all how I've felt this trajectory was going for many weeks now, and I stand behind what I said. Unfortunately, I hope that we get good news here at some point, but I am not I'm not betting on that in the meantime. Although obviously the good news here is the pilots are okay, but I mean about the ceasefire holding and a full agreement. 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
5: 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They had 5 children. It was the loudest place I've ever been in my life. 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As soon as I saw that, I said, that's what I want when I grow up.
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9: I gotta say, they are stepping it up here with Steve Winwood, guys. I celebrate his whole catalog, right? Roll With It. Is that Steve Winwood? That's a great, great song. Clay, do you know this tune?
1: No.
9: You gotta put it right on your Spotify. It's like
1: A little bit. Was this... I feel like this was part of the Harry Caray WGN era Chicago Cubs games. Like, that was like kind of the lead-in.
9: I have no idea what you're talking about. I just know that Steve Winwood is a underappreciated gem of 80s music. So that's a great tune. I just wanted everyone to, if you don't have that one on your Spotify, I mean, it's a great one to put on when you're like, you know, if you're cleaning up the kitchen at night or you're taking out the trash, you got your headphones in or something. It's just, you can't listen to that, right? Producer Mike, you were a little grumpy about hairband music. Steve Winwood, you love Steve Winwood, right? Definitely. See, Steve Winwood, if you got producer Mike on your team, you can't lose. Steve Winwood is, you know, you can't be in a bad mood listening to that guy. All right. We got Steve Hilton coming up. That's a transition. Steve Hilton coming up, shortly here. And we got a VIP email. You know, he's the guy who's running for governor in California as a Republican and actually has a real shot. And looks like he's advanced to the runoff. VIP email from John. Can you ask Steve Hilton what he thinks the California election results would be if over 3 million illegal aliens in the state were not also registered voters via motor voters? We're going to talk about this stuff, guys. The election fraud conversation is important, but you have to be specific. And here's why. I will tell you this. In 2020, before Clay and I were teamed, we were a lot of people very outraged about the 2020 vote count for Trump. And I was among them. But there were different groups here. There were the people who were saying things like, hey, people in Georgia voted in the wrong county. That's against the rules. You have to vote in the county you're actually in. You know, there were real, and then there was that fight in Pennsylvania, for example, over delayed ballot counting. Like, those are things that are real, that are a problem that need, you know, don't tell me that the North Koreans, the Venezuelans, and the Martian people colluded and hacked into voting machines. And it, like, because then you undermine all the actual stuff that's happening. So what I'm saying, Clay, is we're going to talk voter fraud. Yes, we all have a gut feeling that something funky is going on. Be specific. When people throw out things that are easily discarded as false, it undermines. You see what I'm saying? It undermines all the actual problems that we're identifying with any voter fraud.
1: Yes. And also, I mean, I think ultimately this is where President Trump is right on it. It's vote by mail. It's vote by mail. It's vote by mail. They have figured out ways to get as many ballots in their hands as they possibly can in the mail ballots. And this is why we have to have in-person voting, period, with ID. I mean, this is not remotely controversial. 80%-ish of Americans agree with it. The fact that our Senate can't pass a bill on this, that 80% of people, by the way, black, white, Asian, Hispanic, everybody agrees, because we have to show ID to do almost everything. Showing an ID to vote is not a barrier to voting. It, in fact, should be the law of the land everywhere. We'll talk about this with Steve Hilton next.
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16: Hello, Michael. So markets have been a bit volatile recently. What is driving these moves?
17: Well, Monica, a lot of it comes back to interest rates and the idea of higher for longer. Investors had hoped for rate cuts, but the data keeps pushing things the other way. Take last week's jobs reports. The economy added about 172,000 jobs in May, well above forecasts of around 85,000. The prior month was also revised up to about 179,000, and the unemployment rate held steady at 4.3%. Remember, the Fed has what's called a dual mandate. That's two jobs, keeping employment strong and inflation in check. A hot job market means little pressure to cut rates. And with rates likely higher for longer, markets get jumpy.
16: And we do get some fresh inflation numbers this week. What are you watching, and what does that mean for the Fed?
17: That's right. Consumer prices on Wednesday and producer prices, the wholesale side, on Thursday. Both are expected to show inflation heating up a bit. Headline consumer inflation is running near 4% over the last year, with recent months heating up a bit due to the conflict in Iran. That keeps the other half of the dual mandate, inflation, front and center. A few months ago, markets expected rate cuts. Now futures point the other way. There's no move expected at next week's Fed meeting. That's Kevin Warsh's first meeting as chair. But futures now signal a possible hike later this year.
16: Okay. Well, as always, thank you so much, Michael. 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
3: Ominous words from the White House. I'm Lisa Brady, Fox News. President Trump just posting a U.S. Army helicopter that crashed near the Strait of Hormuz was shot down by Iran while patrolling the strait. The two crew members were rescued, but the president says the U.S. must respond to this attack, which comes just after Iran and Israel had paused strikes on each other and as U.S. efforts continue to make a deal with Iran. The interim head of the Southern Poverty Law Center is on Capitol Hill as the civil rights advocacy group also defends itself in court after a federal indictment accusing it of misusing donor funds for paid informants inside some of the organizations they call hate groups.
4: The SPLC is charged with lying to donors, setting up shell companies in an effort to pay organizations they labeled as hate groups to keep them going and to create events, including the Unite the Right rally in Virginia in 2017. Judiciary Committee Chairman Jim Jordan questioned SPLC's interim president, Brian Fair.
5: Fundraising go up after you paid a field source to coordinate the transportation at an event in Charlottesville where a person was killed. That's what I'm asking. Did it go up?
6: And that happened when President Donald Trump was elected.
4: New York Democratic Congressman Jerry Nadler defended the SPLC.
7: SPLC proactively shared information obtained from its informants with law enforcement agencies in order to prevent the activities of extremist groups.
4: Fair said the indictments and allegations of wrongdoing are false.
3: Fox's Jessica Rosenthal. A jury in Texas now has the case at the murder trial of Carmelo Anthony, who admits stabbing another athlete, Austin Metcalf, during a confrontation at a high school track meet last year.
8: The defense has spent days arguing that Anthony acted in self-defense after Metcalf pushed him first. And now the question is whether they gave jurors enough evidence to believe it.
3: Fox's Brooke Taylor. At the county courthouse in McKinney, Texas, prosecutors tell the jury if they find Anthony provoked the confrontation, as some witnesses testified, then self-defense is off the table. 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
13: George Walton was one of Georgia's delegates to sign the Declaration of Independence. The price he paid for that signature was high. His home was looted, occupied, and burned, and he was wounded and captured by the British in the Battle of Savannah. Later, a governor and U.S. senator, George Walton returned to Augusta for his remaining years. His historic home, Meadow Garden, still stands in downtown Augusta.
12: 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Happy birthday, America.
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0: President Trump is vowing a U.S. response. I'm Lisa Brady, Fox News. After the downing of an American helicopter, a crash now blamed on Iran.
1: President Trump says Iranian shot down a U.S. Apache helicopter Monday patrolling the Strait of Hormuz. The two pilots were rescued, and the president says both are safe and uninjured. But in a social media post, President Trump says the U.S., out of necessity, must respond to this attack. He did not detail what the U.S. response will be. The potential escalation comes just hours after President Trump expressed optimism a deal to end the war could be signed in the next 2 or 3 days.
0: Fox's Jared Halpern at the White House. Two senior U.S. officials tell Fox an Iranian drone shot down the helicopter. CENTCOM says the crew members were rescued by a sea drone, an unmanned surface vehicle. A CENTCOM spokesman telling Fox that was an operational first for the U.S. military. Primaries underway in 4 states with a lot of attention on the Senate race in Maine.
2: On the Democratic side, the controversial leading candidate, a man named Grand Plattner. He's an oysterman. He's a Marine and Army veteran, a self-proclaimed foe of the oligarchy, facing another rough headline courtesy of his former political director titled, "I know firsthand why Grand Plattner shouldn't be a U.S. senator." In the Washington Post opinion piece, Genevieve McDonald writes, "Grand Plattner is not someone who would be good for Maine or for the country. He exhibits a pattern of dishonest behavior that is impossible to ignore."
0: Fox's Molly Line in Portland, Maine. Plattner has said the claims are politically motivated. The winning Democrat will face longtime Republican Senator Susan Collins this fall. Voters are also picking candidates for governor in Maine and South Carolina, for governor in Nevada, and for House races in all 3 states, plus North Dakota. Just getting word of a tentative contract deal for stadium workers near Los Angeles, averting a strike ahead of the opening World Cup match for the U.S. men's soccer team this Friday. 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
5: We are closing up shop today on Clay and Buck. Just a little programming note here. Clay is going to be out the next few days. He has important responsibilities, including golf, that he is going to be getting to.
6: Look, to be fair, tomorrow I'm testifying on Capitol Hill. Thursday, I am going to be one of the worst golfers at the iHeart Golf. We got a big advertising event that we are going to be at down in Florida. And then Friday, I'm going to the U.S. Paraguay World Cup, event. I'm taking my 11-year-old was just excited in the room here in the studio a second ago. I'm taking my 11-year-old to go watch that game. But Buck will have a solo for the next 3 days.
5: So it'll be just me here, and, we'll try not to run the ship aground. Try not to, to take it over the shoals, do anything like that. Although Clay and I did get pulled over by the Coast Guard recently, true story, that really happened, which was a little bit
6: boat searched while we were on it.
5: I know. I was like, I don't know what Clay brought on this boat, but I had nothing. I had a bathing suit and some sunglasses. So yes, sir.
6: Flipping to Sirius, it is now up on the screens here. The verdict has been reached in the Carmelo Anthony murder trial. Went to the jury.
5: Yeah, I was just going to say, I did see also reporting, Clay, that they added in manslaughter as a possible charge for the jury. If that is accurate, my sense would be that is probably where this is going, which would be viewed by some as a midway. I do not think this should be a manslaughter charge based on the facts. There really was almost no meaningful defense at all. It was just Carmelo Anthony got angry at Metcalf, knew he had a knife, stabbed him in the heart and killed him. That's it. There's no viable self-defense claim here. I think the jury will see right through that. And then it's just a question of the degree of premeditation and also the degree of, in some states, they call it like depraved heart murder, like basically how vicious was this under the circumstances. I think it is very high on that scale, personally. So I would go for a very serious punishment here, based on, within the guidelines. But we may have a verdict. It could come down, unfortunately, for us in terms of the news here right after we finish the show. So we can't tell you exactly what it is. We're watching this, but a verdict is imminent in that trial. We don't know. You would think it would be, Clay, likely to be a guilty verdict, but you never know with a jury. We'll see what ends up coming down on this one. But I will say the reporting on what the defense was here, this was a weak defense. Makes you wonder why was there no deal taken on this beforehand?
6: Yeah, I agree. And we don't know if the prosecutor, what kind of offer might have been on the table, but the defense offered a very flimsy, weak defense of this alleged murder, and now the jury's got it. So we will probably have that verdict in the next 45 minutes or an hour, and I'm sure you'll be talking about it some tomorrow. I'll be on Capitol Hill. You may see me testifying. I think Fox News is going to cover a lot of that. And in the meantime, Buck has got you for the rest of the week, and I'm sure that you will keep us between the straight and narrow. Try not to blow any sources.
5: There will be no blowing of sources here, nor will there be burning of sources. We will protect all sources and methods.
7: Speaking truth and having fun. Clay Travis and Buck Sexton.
6: More Clay and Buck on the way. 95.1 WGAC. From America's Revolutionary War to Israel's fight for survival in 1948, when five neighboring nations invaded Israel immediately after the country was created, both nations have faced moments that tested their courage.
5: Yet freedom endured. In October of 1985, President Ronald Reagan delivered these remarks about America's commitment to stand with Israel.
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15: This is a Fox News alert. A verdict in Texas. I'm Lisa Brady. Just getting word a jury has reached a verdict at the Collin County Courthouse just hours after getting the murder case against Carmelo Anthony, the now 19-year-old who admits stabbing 17-year-old.

0: Word yet on what the verdict is. The man accused of murdering a Ukrainian refugee on a train in North Carolina is again found to be not able to stand trial, this time in federal court.
1: After multiple outbursts in a federal courtroom, the judge found DeCarlos Brown Jr. incompetent to stand trial for the murder of Irina Zarutska. However, doctors say they believe his competency can be restored, and so the judge ordered Brown to be treated and hospitalized and will reconsider his status in 4 months. North Carolina U.S. Attorney Russ Ferguson says he's hopeful one day Brown will stand trial, and Zarutska's family said after the hearing in a statement that this finding was not unexpected, but that they are also hopeful for an eventual trial. Brown was already found incompetent in state court. He's accused of randomly stabbing the 23-year-old to death on the Blue Line light rail train in Charlotte last August.
0: Fox's Jessica Rosenthal. President Trump says the U.S. must respond to the downing of a U.S. Army helicopter near the Strait of Hormuz yesterday, posting that the U.S. military informed him Iran shot down the helicopter.
2: We know a couple days ago he was in the Oval Office and was asked if a red line for restarting a hot war against Iran would be U.S. troops being killed. And he said that would be a good reason to resume military operations. There were no U.S. troops killed here, but it seems like Iran was trying really, really hard to kill U.S. troops because they did shoot down an Apache helicopter.
0: Fox's Peter Ducey at the White House. The two U.S. crew members are safe, rescued by a sea drone. 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
4: 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I'm Gail Mino in the 24-hour WGEC News Center. A woman stabbed during a domestic violence incident overnight in Augusta has died. Sheriff's deputies responded to the 1100 block of Peters Road in the Allen Homes around 3 this morning, where they found the woman unresponsive and suffering from at least one puncture wound. That victim has now been identified just within the last hour or so as 42-year-old Sabina Walker. She was taken to Wellstar MCG, where she died a short time later. A man also identified fairly recently as 54-year-old Terrence DeMiller of Augusta was taken into custody and has been charged with murder. Elsewhere this hour, today is primary election day in South Carolina, and there are plenty of key statewide offices on the ballot that led to record-high early voting. It's a crowded field in the governor's race where there are 5 Republicans and 3 Democrats vying for the office, among them Lieutenant Governor Pamela Evett, who has the backing of President Trump. Incumbent Governor Henry McMaster is term limited and cannot run again. This marks the first time in 16 years there hasn't been an incumbent on the ballot in the governor's race. In North Augusta, there are 6 candidates vying for 3 city council seats. There are no Democrats running for any of those positions, so voters will have to request a Republican ballot to be able to vote. Winners will run unopposed in November. The top officer at the Dental College of Georgia at Augusta University has died. AU President Dr. Russell Keene late Monday afternoon announced the death of Dr. Nancy Young, Dean of the Dental College the past 4 years. Dr. Young joined the dental faculty as assistant professor about 14 years ago. She later served as assistant dean for student affairs before rising to her final post as dean. And as Augusta City officials begin the next budget planning process, they want to know what matters most to you. You're asked to take part in the Augusta Budget Priorities Survey, which is available online at the city's website, augustaga.gov. 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The AccuWeather forecast is next.
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7: Mostly cloudy skies with high humidity and a low of 68. Tomorrow we'll start off with considerable cloud cover in the morning, but the sun will break through at times in the afternoon, accompanied by a chance of thunderstorms. The high will reach 92. Tomorrow night will remain humid with a clear sky, and temperatures will drop to a low of 70. For news, talk, and information, WGAC, I'm AccuWeather meteorologist Joe Lundberg.
8: 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They nail it every time. Sunshine mixed with clouds and 89 degrees at 3:08. I'm Gail Mino in the WGAC 24-hour news traffic and weather center.
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0: back in the saddle on a beautiful and warm Tuesday afternoon. Hope all is well out there with you. We are monitoring the situation in McKinney, Texas, where the Carmelo Anthony jury, McKinney, Texas, Collin County Courthouse, McKinney, Texas, where the Carmelo Anthony stabbing verdict is in. They have not yet announced exactly what it is. Here's to hoping common sense and civility prevails. My wife and I were discussing this a little earlier today and talking about the notion that something less than murder could come back in this case. And I completely could understand that. Depending on what state you're in, there are different levels of intent that go with a murder charge versus a manslaughter charge or a second degree murder charge. And again, depends on where you are. There's some states that don't even have second degree murder. I don't think Georgia has it. Other states do. There are aggravated manslaughter charges in some states and voluntary and involuntary. I mean, they're all kind of levels. The young man brought a lethal weapon to a social event and he provoked the fight. Have you ever set up a tent in a stadium area when the sunshine, bright sunshine, bearing down? Those of us who have had young men and women that participate in spring sports or fall sports in Georgia, which start in August, know exactly what we're talking about here. You can roast in metal. That's one of the reasons I did my damnedest, came up a complete and total failure, but I did my damnedest to get start times changed for all tackle football games in Columbia County to 7:30 or even 8 o'clock if need be, simply because the temperatures are so terrible and direct sunlight is awful. The later you can play a football game in the month of August, the better, or the earlier if you want to do it in the morning. Okay, well, that's fine. Bottom line, though, in the middle of the day or at the end of a long day, hell no. So on more than one occasion, and I don't know that my family ever set up a tent, but we have been invited to sit under other people's tents. And we did that probably a dozen times over the last couple of years at Greenbrier Stadium. Haven't had that problem at, excuse me, where my son's playing now. And I don't know whether it's, well, you know, come to think of it, I don't think we've ever started that early. So they've got it figured out over at Augusta Christian as far as the starting times go. We've got 7-on-7 drills tonight. Glorified football. They don't wear full pads. They wear helmets. And that gets underway officially at 7 o'clock. Bright idea. Smart move. Anyway, back to the point. You've got folks that set up these, I don't want to call them tents, canvas coverings. Well, they're tent tops, I guess. And can you imagine somebody that you don't know jumping into your shaded area that you've got limited space in, and particularly somebody who's there cheering for the other team? That's not smart. And you don't go places you're not invited like that. Now, if it were assigned seating or you had reserved tickets and all this kind of stuff and somebody wanted to set up a tent and, you know, so, well, you can't sit in our shade. Well, he can sit wherever he's got a ticket to sit. But in a general admission sense, if somebody sets up a tent and you just crash it, you're looking for trouble. You're a squatter. Period. You know, the funny thing is, if that young man had respectfully walked up and said, folks, I'm so sorry. I'm really, really hot. Do you mind if I sit under your shade? I can almost guarantee you folks are going to welcome you, no matter who they're pulling for, as long as you don't get obnoxious. Carmelo Anthony walked up there with a knife. And that is trouble. That is a kid looking for trouble. Now, the combination of his youth and the fact that I don't believe personally that he woke up that morning, I'm going to go kill somebody at the stadium. I'm heading to kill somebody. There are people who do that, and those people deserve the death penalty. I just think that he was of the mindset that he was going to carry a weapon, and it didn't matter where he goes. He's breaking the law several different ways. Carrying a concealed weapon under the age of 18, can't do that. carrying a weapon like that on school property. Can't do that. So, I mean, he's breaking the law. Bip, bip, bip. What a shame. Two lives ruined, one ruined permanently, and the lives of his parents and his loved ones, talking about the victim. And then here's the kid who chose to be a thug. Why bring a weapon? Why? If you're going to use it for self-defense, then you better be using it for self-defense against overwhelming odds that you do, in fact, truly fear for your life. Nobody's going to get beaten to death under a tent on school property in broad daylight. You can get shot, you can get stabbed. Nobody's going to get beaten to death in that atmosphere. So the notion that he needed a knife for protection is bogus. But back to the point, he went looking for trouble and he found it. And unfortunately, the young man who died paid the ultimate price. Here's to hoping, no matter the verdict, cooler heads prevail. And there's one thing I'll say about this community from what I've seen. There may be trouble elsewhere in this country over this issue. I don't think these folks are going to be much in a hurry to show out in McKinney, Texas. Because if you aren't on school property and you aren't on courthouse grounds or in the courthouse, I can almost guarantee you today you're carrying a gun. Not that you're looking for trouble, but that you're ready for trouble, because this has been brewing a while. What's the old saying? An armed society is a polite society. On both sides of this. This isn't Chicago. You're not going to have marauding or Los Angeles. This isn't going to be a George Floyd or a why does his name always leave my brain? The LA idiot. Can't we all get along? What's his name?
1: Ronnie King.
0: Thank you. Never remember that guy's name. Can remember his quote. Can't we always get along? The Rodney King case. That ain't going to happen here. That ain't happening here. Thank God in heaven that ain't happening here. Not in McKinney, Texas. No. Okay, so we got that going on. Speaking of strange cases, how long has it been since I have done this for a Richmond County judge? It's been a while. I want to take a quick minute and salute Judge Flythe, who a little earlier today rejected a plea deal put together by Jared E. Williams. That's the E is for Effete. Look it up. Jared E. Williams on a molestation charge, two molestation charges involving a music teacher and his female students. He wanted probation, and Jared negotiated the plea. And so today the young women got up and made their victim impact statements. And by the way, the defendant in this case, Purdy, admitted to doing what he did. That was part of the plea agreement. Judge Flythe heard the witnesses and said, sorry, I'm not accepting this plea. I'm not going to give you extended probation for doing this. We'll go to trial. Thank God in heaven, ladies and gentlemen, that noise that you heard, pop, pop, two pops, pop, pop. That was Judge Flythe flexing his muscle. I'm not going to. I was thinking of a more crude sound effect attribution. I won't do that. What does it sound like when you grow a pair? I don't really know. Judge Flythe, I'm not here to be ugly with you. And Judge Flythe has not been one of our primary offenders of this in the past, but I am thankful, and I want the judges of Augusta Richmond County, the Augusta Judicial Circuit, to take note of this. I am going to write very pointed instructions on the Austin Roadshow page that I hope you people will distribute all over the world. Judges, this is what you do when your weak-ass DA doesn't have the guts, the brains, the balls, the backbone to do what he needs to do in a sexual assault case, teacher on students. This is a former professor at Augusta University. God knows what this cat has perhaps gotten away with in the past. I mean, you know better than, I say you people in my audience, astute individuals, you know better than most the number of sexual assaults, molestations, statutory rapes that normally occur for the average offender before he's caught, or she. I find this incredibly disturbing that anyone would ever want to cut somebody like that a break. Ever. I just had some anonymous schmuck. Why don't you sign your stuff here? Why don't you show us what it sounds like to grow a pair? My name's on everything I do every day. Anyway, back to that. Oh, by the way, got a note today from the father of Laura Grove. And folks, there's some things that ain't adding up. And I want to tell Miss Grove, and I guess her daddy too, isn't it amazing? This woman's in her 40s by now at least, and her dad's writing notes for her. There's some very strange things in this case. I did some research on the DA's disposition of the requested investigation, what has happened. Ms. Stovall, Chandra Stovall, who's the president of the Richmond County Board of Education, she and I went kind of back and forth online a little bit. She was basically saying, we did what we had to do, and now it's up to everybody else to do what they have to do. And my question was, did you ask for a follow-up? The Richmond County School Board, in the case involving Laura Grove, the Johnson librarian who has been accused in court documents, in sworn affidavits, of sexual conduct with a student, a minor student, while he was a student at Johnson. They forwarded the information to the district attorney June 2nd, 2025. You know how much activities occurred with that case file from what I've been told? How many additional notes? How many additional interviews? Zero. Hasn't been touched since it was handed over to Jared Williams. Not only is he stupid, not only is he effete, damn lazy too. Jeez. You folks in Augusta Richmond County, what have you voted yourself? And by the way, both these cases, white sexual offenders, accused sexual offenders, white folks. I thought Jared was all about giving young black males extra help. And then, well, I guess he's equal opportunity, dumbass. Anyway, we'll be back.
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14: 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I'm Gail Mino in the WGAC News Center. Richmond County authorities are searching for an escaped prisoner today. 27-year-old James Hardy escaped from the Augusta Transitional Center on Taylor Street just before midnight last night. Hardy is black, 6'3", and 220 pounds. He's been in custody on multiple charges, including aggravated assault, home invasion, robbery, and weapons offenses. He was last seen wearing a black shirt, black pants, and carried a white bag. You should call the Richmond County Sheriff's Office if you see him. More information is out about the tragic death of a three-month-old infant mauled by a dog in Augusta over the weekend. The woman caring for Zamora Robinson said the baby was in bed with her for the night, along with her Cane Corso dog. The caregiver told investigators when she awoke, she found blood on the floor and walls, then found the baby unresponsive in the hallway. Officials confirmed the child had injuries from being bitten. She was pronounced dead when emergency crews arrived. That dog has been removed from the home, as well as seven foster children in the woman's care. The investigation continues. The Salvation Army's plans for a new Center of Hope in Augusta get a big boost today. The U.S. Department of Housing and Urban Development has approved more than $4.8 million in federal funding for the project. Area Commander Major Jonathan Raymer says the money makes possible separate entrances for men and women at the new center, which should mean greater ease of mind for mothers and their children.
15: If you don't know that and you haven't been in this space and you're a mom who's just trying to get a place for your children, that can be another barrier for you even coming to the shelter. So now that we're able to do that and essentially say, no, you don't even, it's a separate shelter in the same building, it lowers that barrier even more for those experiencing homelessness.
14: The major says the HUD grant leaves the fundraising campaign about $400,000 short of its $15.7 million goal. Some sports news out of Columbia this hour, where the South Carolina Gamecocks have found their new baseball coach after a long search. Multiple sources reporting that Coastal Carolina's Kevin Schnall will move from Conway to Columbia to lead the Gamecocks, who have fallen on some tough times since the glory days back-to-back College World Series titles under Ray Tanner more than a decade ago. Schnall played and coached at Coastal, leading the Chanticleers to the World Series finals last season, where they lost to LSU. They also made the NCAA tournament during the just past season, but were eliminated in the Tallahassee Regional. The hour's top national story, President Trump is blaming Iran for shooting down a U.S. Apache helicopter over the Strait of Hormuz last night, and he vowed in a Truth Social post Tuesday to respond. U.S. Central Command announced an historic rescue mission for the pilots this morning, while officials confirmed that the downed pilots were rescued using an unmanned surface vessel, Sea Drone, in a first-of-its-kind mission. The apparent aggression from Iran would appear to threaten a tenuous peace process after Trump said Monday night that a peace deal was just days away. WGEC News Time is 3:33. The forecast is next.
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20: If you like Brian Kemp, you're gonna love Rick Jackson.
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28: Tonight, expect mostly cloudy skies with high humidity. The low will be 68. Tomorrow, there will be a mix of clouds and sunshine, especially in the afternoon when the sun will break through at times. There is a chance of a thunderstorm in some areas. The high will reach 92 degrees. For News Talk and Information, WGAC, I'm AccuWeather meteorologist Joe Lundberg.
14: 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Peachtree Pools, you could be swimming this summer. It's partly to mostly cloudy with some showers in the vicinity right now. 86 degrees at 338. I'm Gail Mino at the WGAC 24-Hour News Traffic and Weather Center.
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0: All righty. The DA's office is already trying to make excuses saying that they don't, it's a weak case. Baloney. Hogwash. Look, if E. Jean Carroll, off of her weak crap in New York, can get a conviction against Donald Trump 30 years later, these young women that reported their case way sooner than that can certainly be expected to get better justice. And if our old buddy Jared Williams doesn't have the stones or the brains to do what he needs to do, then I'll be happy to step in and do it for him. Can't be any worse than what he would do, because he is consistently, ladies and gentlemen, constantly coming up weak and coming up wrong. So just let me know. I'll collect my materials and be down to the courthouse. And again, thank goodness gracious Judge Fleith did what he did. You guys don't have any earthly idea how precarious in Augusta, Richmond County, how precarious a situation you're in, because you have the primary weapon against violent crime in your area is more about politics than he is about justice. Thank God in heaven, everybody involved in this case is white, so they can't use a race situation. Oh, by the way, Carmelo Anthony convicted of murder. Sorry, just saw this. So far, everybody looks like they're behaving themselves, which is good. Carmelo Anthony convicted of murder in the stabbing trial in McKinney, Texas. The young man that killed the other teenager in the stands during a track meet. And while there are some folks that are mulling around the courthouse that are yammering, there's no violence that I've seen, and that's good. That's good. You know, it's a great thing about America. You can protest all you want to. You can say whatever you want to. You lift your finger in violence toward another person or towards property, you're going to have to answer for it in certain parts of the country. And they're sitting in one right now. Thank God in heaven. All right. 706-863-5800 is the number. Let's see here. Austin, why haven't you posted anything about this case? It literally fell into my lap as I was headed to work. I didn't know that this case was being heard today. This was not a situation where we had a whole lot of advance notice that it was coming in, anything like that. You have to understand, I don't have a whole lot of friends in the DA's office in Augusta, Richmond County. And so if something odd is going on, I usually have to depend on someone in the courtroom or someone who knows someone in the courtroom to let me know when strange things are happening. And today was one of those strange things. And so I did a little checking on it and found exactly what I needed to find. I mentioned a little while ago the father of Laura Grove reaching out to me, and a very interesting note. And I appreciate folks on the other side of any issue that I take stepping up to defend themselves or to give their side of the story. And you never, ever, ever have to worry about not getting your side of the story out if I have used a situation or a case that you're involved in as a topic for the program. I never shy away from people on the opposite side. I invite and encourage dissent and or objection and or the other side of the story. I do the best that I possibly can to let folks know that they're entitled to speak their mind or to speak their piece, so to speak. So let me pull that up. And I feel a little bad for this guy, because I honest to goodness believe that it sounds to me like his daughter, the accused young lady, is very likely not being honest with him. But this was the note that I got from him. I guess yesterday. Austin, I'm Laura Grove's father. Laurie has been advised by counsel not to make any public statements at this point. Now that Laurie's character and reputation has been destroyed, I feel a few of the topics I heard on the radio need to be addressed. The DA's office did investigate the case and determined there was no evidence of criminal activity. The statements were made by a troubled young man, possibly coached, during a contentious divorce case. There was no contact before the man was 19. Laurie had a psychiatric evaluation and was deemed no threat to children. An investigation by Family and Children's Services determined Laurie is a wholesome mother. This is a situation where someone thinks they have stumbled upon a sensational story and not presented all the facts. Thank you for your time. And that, Mr. Grove, and my answer back to him was, I don't know how to phrase this exactly, so I'll just say it plainly. It appears the Augusta DA's investigation in this case, at least as you describe it in the letter, has never taken place. Looks like zero movement on the matter since it was submitted to his office June 2nd of last year. I think you may need to explore the possibility that your daughter has not been truthful with you. Again, an example of the DA not doing something he needs to do, and real victims, a serious level of fallout from this case exists that goes unchecked and unanswered because of your district attorney. Now, the young man in question that Mr. Grove suggests is some type of loose nut, a troubled young man. This guy is an Ivy League graduate who chose to tell the truth and did so in a sworn statement submitted in legal documents. It appeared at the time all of this was taking place that Laura Grove rolled over, at least from every legal expert that I've had three different professional legal people look at the manuscript, or I say the manuscript, the paperwork that Karen Parham turned over in her investigation. And Laura Grove got absolutely nothing. The divorcing spouse got everything. It was like Laura Grove gave up, or at least it looked like it. It looks like she had been hit with a piece of information that indicated she wasn't going to do well in a trial, and she just gave up. Now, again, if there's new information, I'm happy to pass that along. And if she would like to refute any of what I'm saying, that's fine. But the Richmond County School Board, June 2nd, 2025, turned over their information to the DA for further investigation, and he's done nothing. And so when the Columbia County Board of Commissioners went to hire this lady, when the Columbia County government went to hire this lady, they did their due diligence as best they can and found nothing recorded, nothing on record that they could use to justify not hiring her. I mean, there are some logistical discussions back and forth about her qualifications. Like I said yesterday, you can have similar qualifications without ever having accomplished a specific line of study that's required. Again, great example. If you're hiring someone to run a newsroom, would you get someone with a master's degree in journalism, or would you get someone who has done it for 30 years? I would go with a person that has done it for 30 years. I know somebody like that. I know someone that has no college degree that went to work in electronic media at a very early age, worked her way up, has done literally every job that you can do in the newsroom. And she's been an award-winning news director now for years. And so don't waive the need for a diploma in my face in such a way. And if you've got some kind of technical certification that's required, or, you know, some kind of level of testing, you know, you got to pass this technical requirement to hit this mark or to be hired for this, that, and the other, that's fine. But when it comes to just the need for a degree, no. So I'm gonna lean back on this one a little bit. If Laura Grove served almost 30 years, actually 19 years, excuse me, as an award-winning librarian in the school system and had a number of other years as well as a school teacher, I am going to think that she's got whatever it takes, librarian wise, to run the Columbia County Public Library, or at least her portion of it she was being hired to run. It really is as simple as that. Okay, got that out of the way. Just wanted to make sure that I shared that to be fair with everyone, and I will probably post that at the Austin Roadshow page on Facebook as well, just to say that they got their side of the story out. Again, I'm a little concerned that Ms. Grove perhaps has not told her father, who spoke up for her, everything that he needs to know, or everything that has happened, because there's no evidence that the DA did any investigation in this case whatsoever. Your tax dollars at work. We'll take a break. We'll do that. We'll be back. Stay with us. The Austin Roadshow continues. 95.1 FM, WGAC Augusta. We'll be right back.
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0: Man, we know the buzzing bugs are out there bugging you this time of year. 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
20: If you like Brian Kemp, you're going to love Rick Jackson.
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1: All righty. We are back. Glad to have you along on a beautiful and warm Tuesday afternoon. 706-863-5800. About 4 minutes left before we hit the news. At the top of the hour, again, the big news out of McKinney, Texas. The verdict is in on Carmelo Anthony. He has been convicted of murder in the stabbing death of the young victim in that case, another teenage athlete. Anthony was, too. Anthony was a promising football player at one point in his life. I never understood what goes on in the mind of a young person who decides to go to a location like that. You know, if you're going out late at night and you know you're going to be running into unsavory types, yeah, okay. You're going to a athletic event in a public place, in a stadium, a track meet, by the way. Now, I mean, that's not usually anything that attracts a rowdy mob. Why would you feel the need to carry a weapon like that with you? Why would you do it? And at what point are you such a little chicken chisel that you got to pull it out and stab somebody in the chest rather than just duke it out? Or how about this? How about shut your stupid mouth and behave yourself? How about that? I mean, there isn't a young man that I've ever known in my life when I was a kid. But funny thing, I can say this right now. There's a ton of kids right this minute that I could list that have never been in a real fight in their life. I didn't know any that hadn't been in real fights when we were kids. But no, one time I saw somebody pull a weapon, one time, and I thought everybody was going to kill the guy. He was a nutty guy anyway, but you know, one time. Other than that, take a couple of shots at somebody, a couple of punches here, a couple of punches there, and then you get busted up by either the crowd or the teachers or whoever else is coming. What in the world? Bringing a knife to a stadium like that. Unreal. We'll be back. Stay with us.
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19: Hey, I'm Tommy Wells from Kent's Drive-In on 329 East Hill Street in Thompson. 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I could tell you that we cater. I could tell you my great-grandparents started Kent's and I'm the fourth generation serving delicious food throughout the CSRA. But why would I tell you all that when you could make the drive to Thompson and come see for yourself? We don't have it all, but we have an awful lot at Kent's, a Thompson tradition since 1963.
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25: A quick verdict in Texas on Lisa Brady. A jury just convicting 19-year-old Carmelo Anthony of murder for the deadly stabbing of 17-year-old Austin Metcalf at a high school track meet last year. Anthony admitted stabbing Metcalf during a confrontation, but was claiming self-defense. Fox's Brooke Taylor is

0: guilty of murder. He could face life in prison. The same jury will now move on to the sentencing phase. For now, the judge is keeping a gag order in place until after sentencing. President Trump says the U.S. must respond to the downing of a U.S. Army helicopter off the coast of Oman.
1: Officials at the Pentagon tell Fox News that an Iranian drone shot down the helicopter as it patrolled regional waters. Still, it's unclear if the drone meant to shoot down the helicopter, and an investigation has been launched. President Trump said earlier that the killing of any U.S. service members would be a red line that would restart the war with Iran. In this case, the two crew members of the helicopter survived and are in stable condition, picked up by a Navy Sea drone about 2 hours after the crash.
0: Fox's Max Gordon in Dubai. An early plunge, but a mixed finish on Wall Street. The Dow up 84 points at the bell, the S&P and the NASDAQ in the red. 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
3: 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I'm Gail Mino with the 24-hour WGAC News Center. We've learned the names of the victim and suspect in last evening's deadly domestic dispute in Augusta. Richmond County deputies arrived at the home in the 1100 block of Peters Road in Allen Homes late Monday to find 42-year-old Savina Walker unresponsive and suffering from at least one puncture wound. Walker was rushed to Wellstar MCG, where she died later. Deputies detained 54-year-old Terrence DeMiller at the scene and, after questioning, took DeMiller to the Webster Detention Center and charged him with murder. The investigation into Sunday evening's fatal assault in a Richmond County jail cell continues. That incident occurred during a shift change at the Webster Detention Center, and despite intervention by jailers and immediate medical care, 42-year-old Frank Chance succumbed to his injuries at Wellstar MCG. 37-year-old Jerry Neal Kimball was charged with murder stemming from the assault. The Augusta Press reports Kimball has a history of mental health issues and has previously been ruled incompetent to stand trial. A new judge has been appointed to preside over the retrial of Alex Murdoch. The South Carolina Supreme Court named Lexington County Circuit Judge Deborah McCaslin to hear the retrial of Murdoch, previously convicted of murdering his wife and younger son. Those convictions were overturned by the state Supreme Court last month after Murdoch's attorneys argued the jury was prejudiced by remarks made by former Colleton County Clerk of Court Betty Hill. No trial redate has been set. Murdoch's attorney, former solicitor Dick Harpootlian, indicates plans to seek to have the retrial moved out of Colleton County. Murdoch remains in prison in the meantime, serving time for stealing millions of dollars from legal clients. Major maintenance work is underway on the mechanical systems at the Henry Brigham Community Center's pool. Augusta Director of Recreation and Parks, Tamika Williams, says the pool remains closed while the repairs are underway. Williams said parts have been ordered, but a timeline for getting the repairs completed has not been set. WGAC News Time is 4:05. The weather forecast is coming right up.
4: Hey, I'm Tommy Wells from Kent's Drive-In on 329 East Hill Street in Thompson. But today, I want to talk to you about a restaurant. I could tell you Kent's has been around since 1963. I could tell you Kent's is celebrating 60 years in business. I could tell you Kent's is the oldest restaurant in Thompson. 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
4: Tonight, expect mostly cloudy skies with high humidity and a low of 68. Tomorrow, we'll start off with considerable cloud cover in the morning, but the sun will break through at times in the afternoon, accompanied by a chance of thunderstorms. The high will reach 92. Tomorrow night will remain humid with a clear sky, and temperatures will drop to a low of 70. For News Talk and Information, WGAC, I'm AccuWeather meteorologist Joe Lundberg.
5: 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They nail it every time. Skies are partly to mostly cloudy, 84 degrees now at 4:08. I'm Gail Mino in the WGAC 24-Hour News Traffic and Weather Center.
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7: All right, we're back. Glad to have you along on a beautiful Tuesday afternoon. 706-863-5800 is the number. All righty. So far, so good in McKinney, Texas. They may be waiting to see what kind of sentence the young man gets. It's possible, I think, according to what I've just read over the last few minutes, for him to get as little as 5 years or as many as 99. I think that it will be somewhere in the middle there. Again, I find it indefensible that anyone takes a weapon like that around with them in such an atmosphere to such events. You know that you're prohibited on school grounds of having any kind of weapon. You know that. I've got a tiny, tiny pocket knife right here. Michelle, what do you say that is right there? 8 inches? No, I'm playing. It's about 2.5 inches.
8: Are you doing two and a half inches again?
7: And you, I can't take this on an airplane. And I've been told that you're not supposed to carry it in a courthouse or any of that. Now, during the times when I've been to the courthouse and I've had this key ring with me, I've always left the keys. You can do that. If I were to pull the blade out, and again, 2-inch blade, I might could take somebody's jugular out if I hit it just the right way, but it's a dull knife anyway. But boy, you'd have to be awful. I think that's such a small blade, it'd probably snap right off. It's a Swiss Army knife. The reason I carry it around, two reasons. Number one, it's a great tool. There's a screwdriver end to one of the blades that comes in very handy. Also, there's a great, great set of miniature tweezers that are very, very helpful for any number of reasons. And I'm constantly looking for tweezers when I do yard work, because we have all kinds of serious thorn bushes, different places, and those things stick in me and stay. And I, on more than one occasion, I've gone to pull them out and they break off. You have to be kind of careful. So I'm not kidding you. I keep a pair of those little bitty tweezers with me all the time. Having said that, I have to go through two great lengths to remove them from key rings if I'm flying, to, again, if I'm going through courthouse security, leave the keys up front or go put them back in my car, take the knife off the key ring, et cetera, et cetera. So carrying a weapon like he used to kill Austin Metcalf is so far out of line and out of order that it's not even funny. And by the way, somebody sent me a note here. Austin, people are saying that Carmelo Anthony reacted after the murder victim, Austin Metcalf, allegedly called Carmelo the N-word. I would laugh at that if it weren't so sad. The N-word is thrown around by black rap artists and black young people like it's nothing. They call each other that. They call white people that. They call their mama that. They call their daddy that. They call that. I mean, it's crazy the way that that word is abused by black people themselves. I'm not ever saying that a white person can say it, should say it, wants to say it, needs to say it, no doubt. But if somebody wants to say that that is the magic word that triggers homicide, that's insane. There is no magic word that triggers homicide. I've had people make light of my mother's death. That's far more offensive than any slur you could call me. I wasn't moved to pick up a knife or a gun and kill them. I mean, the thought of it might be kind of fun for a minute, but civilized people don't do that. Uncivilized people do it all the time. Matter of fact, uncivilized people don't need an excuse because they're uncivilized. They go looking for trouble. But we have to deliver a message in this country that if you choose to bring a weapon into a dispute, then particularly where there's no serious threat to your life or the life of anyone else, you're not protecting property, you're protecting your bruised ego. It simply is unacceptable. And a case like this might go a long way in doing that. If I were the judge, and granted, I'm not quite sure what the parole rules are in the state of Texas. I know what they are in Georgia. You sentence somebody to 20 years for a killing like this in Georgia, I bet you they don't do 10 in most cases. This is a crime of passion, even though you make a decision to carry a weapon with you. That ups the ante. But, you know, if he had hit Austin Metcalf in the face and Metcalf fell over and hit his head and died, we wouldn't be having this discussion right now. That's not murder. That's manslaughter. And by the way, that's very rare. That virtually never happens. Plunging a knife in somebody's chest, that'll get you. And this idiot decided that was the answer here. Unreal. There are about 100 people right now protesting in McKinney, Texas. And so far, cooler heads have prevailed. And good, they need to. I'm hoping that happens as the sun goes down. But in recent years, you never can tell. Again, one thing this case has going for it, it's in Texas. Folks there don't play. They've got very clear stand your ground laws. They have very clear attitudes toward not causing violent trouble with each other. You can protest all day long, particularly in the big cities. They'll let you get away with a little bit here and there. I mean, remember you had a situation in Dallas during the George Floyd business where you had four members of the Dallas Police Department that were shot. They were ambushed by protesters. So the state of Texas is on alert, and rightfully so. Let's not tolerate bloodthirsty behavior in our young people. Let's just not. Let's make sure that there was a kid, thank God in heaven, my son has been blessed with good friends, both at Greenbrier High School and middle school and elementary school, and where he's going to school now. The only time that he has run into somebody that was an uncontrolled idiot, was during youth sports, ironically during a basketball clinic camp a couple of summers ago. And the anger that this kid erupted into had nothing to do with my son. My son was an innocent bystander. He just happened to be bulldozed by the guy and knocked into some metal folding chairs on the side of the court. Bo ended up having to go to the emergency room and get stitches. That kid was thrown out of the camp, and we seriously could have pressed charges. His mother begged my wife not to do that. And I sometimes wonder if we maybe shouldn't have. But he got about as much consequence out of that. I mean, he was young too. I think the kid was 13 at the time, something like that. It wasn't like he was going to jail. And again, he didn't know Bo from Adam's house cat. Bo had done nothing to him. He just lashed out, and Bo was the closest one next to him. He knocked him into a bunch of folding chairs on the side. Bo was just standing there. And that kind of opened Bo's eyes a little bit to how maniacal someone out of control can be and how much damage can be done to an innocent bystander. And it kind of freaked him out a little bit, as well it should. It didn't make him afraid necessarily. It just made him worried about his fellow man. What's the matter with that guy? I don't know, son. Something's wrong with that kid. He's 17 years old. He's seen it happen one time. By the time I was 17, I'd seen God knows how many fights. Been a part of a couple of dozen of them. And it was a different world. Nobody brought weapons. I never saw a gun brandished by anyone ever when I was a young person. Ever. No, none of my friends even hinted at carrying a gun in anger or with some nefarious purpose. Not one time. Nobody bragged about having one on them. I mean, they would have been summarily ridiculed and probably browbeaten if they had tried to do that at Westside. I just don't understand where we are these days. I don't understand how we got there. People can say, well, it's the gun culture. The gun culture was alive and well when I was 17 years old. And we didn't act like this. Unreal. All right, gotta take a break. We'll do that. We'll be back. Stay with us. The Austin Road Show. Sentencing underway in the Carmelo Anthony case. Thank God in heaven, no violence that we've heard about. We'll be back. Stay with us.
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0: Hey, I'm Tommy Wells from Kent's Drive-In on 329 East Hill Street in Thompson. But today, I want to talk to you about a restaurant. 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
7: That's kind of ironic, isn't it? Lord bless. 706-863-5800. You got a question or a comment, you're more than welcome to text it to us. This gentleman did. Is Kelby on hold? Hadn't heard from Kelby in a while. No, he's not. He's not on hold. Okay, let's see. Austin, what is the possibility we will see a manslaughter charge in this case? It seems like that's the more appropriate conviction. That's water under the bridge now. The jury found him guilty of murder. Like I said, I'm not quite sure what the differences are in Texas law versus Georgia and South Carolina law, but you have 50 different sets of rules and 50 different standards. I'm not aware off the top of my head of what was an easy choice for that jury. I remember hearing years ago there was a case, I want to say it was in Indiana, but it may have been in Idaho. It was one of the I states, maybe in Iowa for that matter. So it was one of the I states, Illinois. I don't think it was Illinois. I think it was either Iowa or Idaho, where the decision to carry a weapon into a situation that was either illegal or ill-advised eliminated the ability for someone to claim manslaughter. In other words, you're taking a weapon with the intention of either doing harm or protecting yourself against harm. And if you're protecting yourself against harm, then there's no manslaughter involved. If you're taking it with the intention to do harm, there's no manslaughter involved. there's a premeditation there. And again, I wish I knew the specifics on Texas law. I do not, but I'm sure that we'll be hearing lots and lots and lots of amateur attorney generals and Supreme Court justices over the course of the next several days. Again, here's to hoping that common sense prevails. I am thankful that if a case like this has to take place anywhere, it's taking place in Texas. They don't play for the most part, and you rarely see trouble when it comes to cases like this, because everyone understands what their fellow Texans often do to prevent public trouble. It's called walking softly and carrying a big gun. Yes, it does happen that way. Austin, you should not be laughing. This is a tragic situation. A young man's life was lost. I'm not laughing at the situation. There's a little bit of nervous laughter here whenever you deal with anything that so many different people have put their foot down about. They know they're right, and they don't actually, in truth, know a damn thing. I wasn't there. You weren't there. This case in Texas has taken place in a courtroom where they brought in witnesses for both sides. I can tell you this, because of the high-profile nature of this case, no one's going to be able to accuse the attorney for Carmelo Anthony of being a second stringer, a backbencher, none of that. He had the best criminal defense attorney that you could hire in Texas. Thousands of you out there have given money to provide that for him. And there you go. They both took a swing, the defense attorney and the prosecuting attorney, and that one thing's for sure, that they didn't hide anything. There wasn't a single witness that was in that stadium that held back saying what they heard or what they saw, all testifying under oath. And this is the decision that came back. So all of you Monday morning quarterbacks out there, park the Perry Mason commentary. You weren't there. You weren't listening to every bit of information. Now, granted, I understand we all have opinions on legal cases, whether or not they're legal cases that finish our particular preference or not. But in this situation, where it was a bang, bang, quick split second decision that resulted in permanent tragedy for the deceased, then again, you have to step back from that and say, where was the mistake made? Was the mistake made in telling somebody that was uninvited to get back and get away from a group that he didn't belong to? Was the mistake in bringing a weapon? Or actually, excuse me, I missed a step there. Was the mistake in the young man, Carmelo Anthony, thinking that he would be welcome among a group that he had apparently in the past had some antagonism with? And then you have to ask about the weapon itself. Why did he do it? Why did he have it with him? And under what circumstance would it ever be justified to take a weapon like that into a public school athletic event? Makes no sense. Got to take a break. We'll do that. Our good buddy Gail Mino standing by. So far, so good. No violence. That's good. In McKinney, Texas. We'll take a quick break. We'll be back. Stay with us. News time with Gail, 4:30.
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18: 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I'm Gail Mino in the 24-hour WGAC News Center. Richmond County authorities continued their search for an escaped prisoner. They say 27-year-old James Hardy escaped from the Augusta Transitional Center on Taylor Street just before midnight last night. Hardy is black, 6'3", and weighs 220 pounds. He's been in custody on multiple charges that include aggravated assault, home invasion, robbery, and firearms offenses. When last seen, he wore a black shirt, black pants, and was carrying a white bag. You should call the Richmond County Sheriff's Office if you see him or may know of his whereabouts. It's primary election day in South Carolina. Plenty of key statewide offices are on the ballot that led to record-high early voting numbers. It's a crowded field in the governor's race where there are five Republicans and three Democrats vying for the office, among them Lieutenant Governor Pam Evatt, who has the backing of President Trump. Current Governor Henry McMaster is term limited and cannot run again, but it's the first time in 16 years that there hasn't been an incumbent on the ballot in the governor's race. Meanwhile, in North Augusta, there are six candidates vying for three city council seats. No Democrats are running for any of those seats, so voters will have to request a Republican ballot to be able to vote in those races. Winners will run unopposed in November. Plans for a new Center of Hope in Augusta took a big step toward reality Tuesday with approval of a more than $4.8 million federal grant. Salvation Army Area Commander Jonathan Raymer says the grant moves fundraisers much closer to their goal of $15.7 million for the project.
19: Yeah, about $375,000, and then we will be completely done with the fundraising part of that. In the meantime, because of this money, this affords us some liquidity in order to move forward with the demolition, with eventually getting with, you know, an architect and then bidding it and then start construction as well as we continue to raise this money.
18: The grant also allows demolition of an existing building at the new site on Hale Street to resume. Major Raymer says it should take about 14 months to complete the new Center of Hope after construction begins. This hour's top national story, the Social Security Administration's newly released trustees report confirms the federal retirement safety net is less than 7 years away from fiscal depletion, as the Old Age and Survivors Insurance Trust Fund will completely exhaust accumulated reserves in the fourth quarter of 2032. Once the reserves are gone, ongoing tax revenues will cover only about 78% of scheduled retirement benefits, according to the report. The nonpartisan Congressional Budget Office previously warned about the fund's insolvency date. Social Security benefits are funded by payroll tax receipts along with the trust fund, and once the trust fund is tapped out, the federal government will only be able to pay benefits equal to incoming payroll tax revenue under current law, unless Congress acts. WGAC News Time, 4:33. Stay tuned for the forecast after this.
0: Hey, I'm Tommy Wells from Kent's Drive-In on 329 East Hill Street in Thompson. But today, I want to talk to you about a restaurant. I could tell you Kent's has been around since 1963. 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
5: Tonight, expect mostly cloudy skies with high humidity. The low will be 68. Tomorrow, there will be a mix of clouds and sunshine, especially in the afternoon when the sun will break through at times. There is a chance of a thunderstorm in some areas. The high will reach 92 degrees. For News Talk and Information, WGAC, I'm AccuWeather meteorologist Joe Lundberg.
18: 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Peachtree Pools, you could be swimming this summer. We've got partly cloudy skies. It's down to 83 degrees now at 437. I'm Gail Mino at the WGAC 24-Hour News Traffic and Weather Center.
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7: Alrighty, we are back. Glad to have you along on a beautiful Tuesday afternoon. 706-863-5800 is the number. Michael, standing by on line 3. What you got, Michael?
23: Uber.
7: Michael? Hold on one second. Go ahead, Michael. What you got?
23: Okay, it's just I hadn't called in a while. I want to talk a little bit about the local mayor and the District 8 elections. They're getting a little heated. It's amazing to me how people are willing to overlook the fact that a boss was sleeping with his subordinate in government facilities. They deny it even happened, but he doesn't deny it.
7: No. I was going to say, no one credible denies that it happened, because Stephen Kendrick doesn't deny that it happened.
23: Right.
7: I've seen some pretty hard physical evidence that indicated that it did. And it's just the damnedest thing. It is the damnedest thing. I had an in-depth conversation on the topic of black citizens allowing black leaders to get away with stuff simply because they feel like they're entitled to do some things. Years ago, and I'm talking about with a black elected leader. He was a gentleman that was a member of the Richmond County School Board, and his name was John, I think it was Johnny Jones. Shame on me for not remembering off the top of my head. He was a very, very interesting school board member. He was painfully honest, and he called into the program. Jeff Annis and I have talked about this on many occasions. Jeff was a school board member at the time as well. And they got into a closed session, a legal session, concerning allegations of a very well-respected and well-known black teacher at one of the black high schools in town, predominantly black. And both, what was her name? She was a classic school board member that served many years. I'm having horrible time with former politicians' names these days. Oh, what was her name? Both she and Mr. Jones said that black folks need to handle these situations themselves, that white folks have no business sticking their nose in it. And that is still a very, very sad, very, very sad policy that some people continue to follow.
23: But just think about it. It's all over the news that has happened. He hasn't denied it. So just look at what happens if he wins. How much of a laughing stock Augusta, Georgia will be allowing something like that. And then the zeros that she can add to her lawsuit, because the judge is going to say, well, if the city doesn't, people don't care enough to stop this guy from getting elected, maybe we need to show them just how bad it is with the nice big old fat check, which I think she would deserve. But another thing too, District 8 Commission, I got a email from someone yesterday who looked it up. Sammy Sias has donated $120 to Yvette Davis's, well, Williams now, campaign. So that's something you want to broadcast all over the place, isn't it?
7: I tell you, yeah, that's nothing.
23: They're defending her. They're saying how it's horrible that I'm linking her to Hardy, and then she's linking herself to Sammy Sias. So I mean, it's incredible how this stuff plays out. But you're supposed to not look, or if you look, you're racist. I can't tell you how many times a day I'm told I'm racist online for just pointing out ridiculousness in the campaign.
7: Well, I would love to see the black community of Augusta express outrage at the misbehavior of a black politician without claiming there's some kind of setup going on. Everybody I know in that particular situation with Stephen Kendrick is black. There is a black woman accusing a black politician, and she's dating another black politician. I mean, there are no white people involved in any of this. So are you going to give your stamp of approval to that level of misbehavior while this guy was an elected official, which, by the way, I've said it on many different occasions, there's no such thing as a superior employee having a quote unquote acknowledged and willful or a consensual relationship with a subordinate employee unless they have gone to the time and the trouble of declaring all that ahead of time. I use my former boss as a great example. He had a general manager here at the radio station who decided he liked one of our salespeople, and they had to go to the president of the company and get waivers. This one's not going to sue that one. I've got other friends of mine that have similar situation. And that's how you do it the right way. Because any time that the subordinate employee raises their hand and says, I'm sorry, I didn't like it, boom, lawsuit, write them a check.
23: Right.
7: And yeah. if they're not bright enough,
23: they can't get out of the relationship without fear of losing their job. And at least you can't get fired.
7: What kind of judgment does that show for an elected official to do that in the workplace? I mean, at least have the decency, if you're going to do that, go be bopping a no-tell motel somewhere in the municipal building, for God's sakes.
23: But why isn't his current boss looking into these allegations? I mean, if that was
7: his
23: happening
7: current boss
23: after
7: is
23: the
7: one
23: job,
7: of his current boss is one of his best friends. You're talking about the tax commissioner?
23: And
7: Chris Johnson's an old friend of mine.
23: Yeah, he's a friend of mine, too. I just don't understand why he's just ignoring this. I mean,
7: the instant these allegations came out, Chris Johnson, the tax commissioner of Richmond County, should have held a press conference saying, folks, I'm investigating this. I knew nothing about it, if that's the truth. If he did know something about it, he probably needs to resign.
23: Shame on him, yeah.
7: If I knew nothing about this, I'm going to ask both these people in a separate interview what happened. And if I find that the accusations this lady are making are credible, then he will be dismissed and he will never work in my office again. And there's no middle ground.
23: Absolutely none. And I don't care that he cheated. I'm not going to say I don't care. It's not the thing that he cheated on his wife. It's the fact that he was sleeping with a subordinate that really is the kicker. Because they keep saying it's a personal matter. It's a personal matter. It's not. It's not when you're sleeping with a subordinate. Yeah. But I really, I heard from a lot of people that live in Goshen that Yvette Williams, they didn't even know she was Hardy Davis's ex-wife. And so I posted online that either she knew it and was a part of the shenanigans, or she didn't and she's just oblivious to what happens around her. Either way, she's not who we need to be serving as a commissioner for Richmond County. And, the responses I got about that were just unbelievable.
7: Isn't it amazing how whenever you make a comment about a minority politician, it's only ever about racism?
23: Yeah, it blows my mind, because one of the things I say quite often is anybody who thinks the color of one's skin makes you better or worse than another is an idiot.
7: 1,000%.
23: Because hair color doesn't make you better. Skin color doesn't make you better. just it's not one of the traits that make you a better or lesser person.
7: Yeah.
23: But, you know, it just is what it is. Well, Austin, I appreciate you taking time to take my call today.
7: Thank you, sir.
23: And hopefully good things will come out of this.
7: By the way, we might have a case that all the black folks can finally get mad at Jared Williams about. He was trying to cut a white sex offender a break, an accused white sex offender. He's not accused of being white. He's accused of being a sex offender. He is white. On two sexual molestation victims. And the judge today, hearing the victim's impact statements in court, flat out refused to take the plea deal, saying, nope, this is not right. Probation is what this guy was hoping to get. I refuse to accept it. And God bless him to Judge John Flythe. Hip, hip, hooray, and whoop to you. Thank
23: Absolutely.
7: You.
23: Absolutely.
7: Appreciate
23: good,
7: it, Mike.
23: Good job.
7: Thank you.
23: Yes, sir.
7: Right.
23: Thank you. Bye-bye.
7: And like I said, thank God there's not a racial aspect to that story. Got to take a quick break. We'll do that, and we'll be back. Stay with us. The Austin Rhodes Radio Program. More fun, more stuff following these important words. Stay with us.
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7: All righty, we're back. Glad to have you along. Beautiful Tuesday afternoon, 706-863-5800 is the number. Austin, don't think I heard the details of the accused molester that was teaching music. Can you please give us more information on that? This is a case that actually, I think, it came to everyone's attention, I want to say 2022 or 23, something like that. Guy's name was Carl Purdy, P-U-R-D-Y. He was charged with 3 counts, a 3-count indictment, child molestation involving 2 victims under the age of 16. He was a violinist. He was indicted for putting his hands on the private parts of girls during the summer of 2019 and grinding himself against one of them in a series of incidents that took place between 2014 and 2019, according to the indictment. Again, what happened today, we were told, was that Jared Williams went in, or his office went in, with a prepared plea agreement, that would have seen Purdy, in exchange for a guilty plea, get probation. The judge heard the victim impact statement from the 2 victims, their statements, and the judge said, nope. Not taking it. That judge is Judge John Fly, Augusta Superior Court Judge John Fly. He basically told the DA he could take his plea deal and stick it where the sun don't shine. Fly says the case needs to go to trial rather than be settled under such light sentencing conditions. And so on to trial it is. Now, our good buddy Greg Rickabaugh over at the Jail Report has been looking into this, and there are some concerns. They don't have enough evidence to get a conviction. I find that laughable and highly suspect. Now, the bad news is he can prove us right by screwing up the prosecution of the case. and he's just a petty enough little man to probably do that. But having said that, understand that when you submit to a plea negotiation, you're admitting what you've done. You're pleading guilty. So the judge, would anybody in my audience ever plead guilty? God knows I wouldn't. Plead guilty to a child molestation charge that you weren't guilty of? That's pretty brutal. That's pretty brutal. So, no, again, congratulations to Judge Fleith rejecting this plea arrangement. And God bless the two young ladies that were the victims in this case. Good to see a judge in Augusta standing up to Jared Williams' bull shizzle. No doubt about that. All right. Austin, can you please tell us what happened in the overnight stabbing of the young lady in downtown Augusta? I was told it was a domestic disturbance, but I think I knew that woman. Seems like she cut hair where I go. I'm sorry, I don't mean to be laughing. I don't know what this lady did. Her name was Savina Walker. The man that killed her, according to the police, Terrence Miller, charged with her murder today. This was supposedly some type of domestic violence situation. 1100 block of Peters Road. This all went down very, very late last night. And terrible situation for Miss Walker and her family, of course. I don't know anything about it other than it was a domestic violence situation. But that doesn't mean they were married or anything. It just means that there was some domestic relationship. It could be roommates. Could be stepbrother, stepsister. I don't know. Haven't heard anything about that. I do hear from the folks that I know who were at the scene last night that they believe definitively this guy did it. And not only that, he apparently ingested something, we were told, at the scene last night that they had to work diligently to either get out of his mouth or get out of his system pretty quick. There were some concerns that he may have tried to poison himself. But the good news is, if you want to call it good news, they were able to secure his safety, and he's under lock and key now. We'll be back.
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14: Alert. Tears in a Texas courtroom. Elisa Brady. As a Collin County jury finds 19-year-old Carmelo Anthony guilty of murder in the stabbing death of 17-year-old Austin Metcalf during a confrontation last year at a high school track meet.
17: When that guilty verdict was read, I'm told that Carmelo Anthony was crying. He was shaking. His defense attorney kept his arm around his shoulders the entire time. And also, I'm told that Austin Metcalf's twin brother, Hunter, this was the first time he was inside the courtroom when that guilty verdict was read. I'm told it was really emotional from both sides after that murder verdict.
14: Fox's Brooke Taylor at the courthouse in McKinney, Texas, where the verdict was reached after only about 3 hours of deliberations. The judge did tell the jury they could consider a lesser manslaughter count. They're now on to the sentencing phase, with Carmelo Anthony's mother appealing to the jury to have mercy on her son. He could face life in prison. President Trump says a U.S. Army helicopter downed near the Strait of Hormuz last night was shot down by Iran, and that the U.S. must respond. No word yet on how. Iran state media

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2: WGAC News Time 503. I'm Dale Mino in the WGAC News Center. A top officer at the Dental College of Georgia at Augusta University has died. AU President Dr. Russell Keene Monday announced the death of Dr. Nancy Young, Dean of the Dental College for the past 4 years. Dr. Young joined the dental faculty as an assistant professor about 14 years ago, later serving as assistant dean for student affairs before rising to her final post as dean. As Augusta city officials begin the budget planning process for next year, they want to know what matters most to local residents. You're asked to take part in the Augusta Budget Priorities Survey, which is available online at the city's website. That's augustaga.gov. The survey allows officials to get feedback from residents about city services, funding priorities, infrastructure needs, and future community concerns. Officials say alcohol sales at the University of Georgia's Sanford Stadium came to more than $4.3 million during the 2025 football season. That was a 32% increase per game over the first year that alcohol sales were allowed in Sanford in 2024. Georgia's two home night games last season versus Texas and Alabama drew the largest alcohol sales totals, generating nearly $1 million each night. High Noon Seltzer was the top-selling alcoholic drink at UGA home games last year. Here's an important note for South Carolina students hoping to attend one of the four U.S. service academies. U.S. Senator Tim Scott is accepting nomination applications for the class of 2031 at the U.S. Military and Naval Academies, the Air Force Academy, and U.S. Merchant Marine Academy. Senator Scott can nominate a limited number of students from South Carolina to attend the institutions. No congressional nomination is needed to attend the U.S. Coast Guard Academy. The senator's office will accept nominations through October 16th. More information is available online at scott.senate.gov/constituent-services. Once again, that's scott.senate.gov/constituent-services. 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Stay tuned for the AccuWeather forecast next.
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3: George Walton was one of Georgia's delegates to sign the Declaration of Independence. The price he paid for that signature was high. His home was looted, occupied, and burned, and he was wounded and captured by the British in the Battle of Savannah. Later, a governor and U.S. senator, George Walton returned to Augusta for his remaining years. His historic home, Meadow Garden, still stands in downtown Augusta.
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1: Isn't.
6: Tonight, expect mostly cloudy skies with high humidity and a low of 68. Tomorrow, we'll start off with considerable cloud cover in the morning, but the sun will break through at times in the afternoon, accompanied by a chance of thunderstorms. The high will reach 92. Tomorrow night will remain humid with a clear sky, and temperatures will drop to a low of 70. For News Talk and Information, WGAC, I'm AccuWeather meteorologist Joe Lundberg.
7: 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They nail it every time. A traffic tracker tells us this hour that traffic headed from SRS toward Beach Island is moving a little bit slowly at this time because of on Atomic Road, I should say, because of construction work that is underway under the bridge over Atomic Road. She advises that if you turn left before reaching that point, you'll find it easier to get back to North Augusta and toward and Augusta as well. 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We've got cloudy skies and 84 degrees at 10 past 5. I'm Gail Mino in the WGEC 24-Hour News Traffic and Weather Center.
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9: We are back. Glad to have you along on a beautiful Tuesday afternoon. 706-863-5800. Little tip, little word to the wise. If you are attempting to deliver a message that you want me to hear, you want me to consider, adjust your language when you're talking to me. Probably not a good idea to start calling names. And I mean, somebody reached out to me and said, you need to know something. You don't know everything in this situation. And I said, okay, let me find out. And I called them up. And What's ironic is that this person who was just tearing me to pieces was peripherally involved through a family member with another case involving a notorious sex offender who was not getting adequate justice, punishment from the system for many things over the years. And I wore that guy out, and rightfully so. And the family was very grateful then. Now all of a sudden I'm a piece of blank that doesn't know what I'm talking about. I have no magic wand or crystal ball that can tell me the guilt or innocence of anyone. But I can promise you this. It'll be a cold day in hell before I would ever, under any circumstances, advocate for or advise someone who is not guilty of pleading guilty to a sex offense. I just don't understand. I mean, there's certain things worth fighting for. And this guy, Purdy, who we're talking about earlier today, was part of a plea deal that went awry. You just have to fight for certain things. If he's not guilty, then now there are two young women out there that testified under oath today or in this case, that he is guilty. He's not only guilty, he's very guilty. So, you know, where does the truth lie? Well, the legal system determines these things. So let me go back and say this too. We can line up people from here to hell and back for just about any well-known personality, both detractors and absolute devotees. O.J. Simpson, Elvis Presley, James Brown. I'm sitting here thinking of some of these very, very well-known public figures, Bill Cosby, who have been accused of misbehavior. In the event of Elvis Presley, minor misbehavior. He never killed anyone or raped anybody, but he had some bad behavior out there from what we've been told. Certainly Bill Cosby, certainly James Brown. And so you start hearing from people on both sides of the equation. You have to take every case as it comes up. You dig in with what you believe to be true. Hopefully you've got evidence on your side to prove it. If not, then who are you to sit back and accuse those who disagree with what you're saying of being anything other than wrong? Getting into the situation that we're dealing with this data center business. Okay, hey, I disagree with you on the data center. You're wrong. Okay, fine. It's not, I disagree with you on the data center. You're a demon from the pits of hell who's being paid off to say what you're saying. There's a big leap there. There's a big leap there. So just understand that. All right, 706-863-5800 is the number. I went to the trouble. I saw a name that I recognized. And I said, I know this family. And so I called the lady, let her know you wanted to talk to me. Here I am. And then she proceeds to call me every name in the book. While several months ago, and for many years, I was on her family's side of a situation where the members of the pervert's family were saying all these nasty things. Funny story. Oh, well. Never can tell, ladies and gentlemen. Hero one day, goat the next. What are you going to do? All right. 706-863-5800 is the number. Austin, the name you were looking for. Yes, a number of people have sent this to me. I haven't had a chance to mention it because we're just back from the news break, and then I had this silliness to discuss real quick. The school board member that... said what she said about black leadership, Kingsley Riley. And again, I guess with 34 years going back, God knows how many municipal leaders that we've had, hundreds and hundreds and hundreds, probably in the thousands by now, when you consider how many counties we cover, how many municipalities, the fact that they all have city commissions, city councils, county commissions, sheriffs, coroners, boards of education, et cetera, it can be a lengthy list. Johnny Jefferson, I believe, was the guy's name. I said Johnny Jones a little while ago. He was the one, if I'm not mistaken, that was the one that was so adamant about black leadership being held accountable only to black people or by black people. They don't want white folks dealing with it. Not defending any bad behavior on anyone's behalf, just saying you need to let black folks deal with this. And that, a lot of that mentality goes on to this day. I always find it interesting that the party of Barack Obama, folks that belong to that party would say something like that. Because by their own standard, only blacks can handle blacks, which means, ladies and gentlemen, only whites can handle whites. And you shouldn't mix those two, right? When folks say they want to elect someone that looks like them, well, thank God in heaven, if you're a Barack Obama supporter, that the white people didn't feel that way. You'd never have a minority elected anything. You wouldn't have many women elected. I mean, there are more men voters than female voters, at least historically there have been. In this day and age, I don't know, that may not be the case now. particularly when you take into account the number of male convicted felons versus female, how many males are taken out of the voters pool. I mean, the chances of you being a convicted felon with no right to vote is something like male to female. Is something along the lines of 6 to 7 times. It may be more than that in this day and age. I remember there was a study done some years ago when it was like you're 6 to 7 times more likely to be a convicted felon as a male than you are as a female. Men are just no damn good, Michelle. You know that by now?
10: That's what my mama always said.
9: That's what your mama said. Your mama was right.
10: Yep.
9: Don't fuss with mama. Anyway, interesting point. Interesting point. So back to what I was saying a moment ago about only blacks only being able to hold other blacks to account and whites conversely. That's a ridiculous way of thinking. An absolutely ridiculous way of thinking. And it literally would have undone your first black president. It would have undone most of your minority politicians through the years. Tim Scott would certainly not be a senator in the state of South Carolina right now. You wouldn't have a gay person elected anything, maybe with the exception of a city council member in San Francisco, even though or some gay neighborhood thereof or suburb thereof. There may be a large number of gay men in San Francisco, but I don't think it would be the majority of them. I don't think there are that many of them there. So, and that means that even in a gay-friendly town like San Francisco, you wouldn't have gay folks elected because we're only electing people that we look like, that we act like, that we think like. And that's just ridiculous. So when we get to that point, it is time to split up. It is time to go to our separate corners. We're not there. And simply because something hasn't gone your way today, in this case involving Carmelo Anthony, doesn't mean that it's time to ring that bell. What a sad state of affairs that is. That's awful. And I don't want to live in a world like that. All right. 706-863-5800 is the number. Got an open line. Now's a good time to jump on it if you want to. Love to hear from you today. Austin, stay after the judges. I'm tired of plea deals and negotiations in the dark. If someone has done a crime, they need to do the time. If the DA is not up to the job, then it is time for him to go too. From your mouth to God's ears, you ain't woofing, Bubba. Austin, usual suspect. Ha ha. Okay. They must be referring to the Purdy case. Yeah. Because if I were to say usual suspect with the Carmelo Anthony case, I'd have protesters outside. That's why I wouldn't say that. Pretty stupid thing to say. All right. Austin, now that we know there has been a plea deal in this case that has gone off the tracks, do they need to move the case to a different venue? Just wondering, not advocating. And that's from JW. Great question. Don't know. You know, we're a very segmented community these days when it comes to our media, and I bet you the typical jury pool in Augusta Richmond County at this point in time is not going to necessarily say that they know anything about this case. Who knows though? Who knows? You don't have to be ignorant to a case to be seated on its jury. You just have to admit or swear that you have no preconceived notions about the guilt or innocence of someone. I mean, can you imagine being tried by a jury that admits they had not heard, going back to the O.J. Simpson case, I know nothing about this case, haven't heard a word about it. Where, how the hell did that, don't put that person on a jury, for God's sakes. What kind of melon head didn't know anything about O.J. Simpson's wife being killed, ex-wife? And that he was a suspect. The whole world knew about it. You don't have to be ignorant to the accusation. You just have to attest that you don't have any preconceived notions in the case. That's all. Hell, I could do that in the Purdy case. I could be on that jury. I could. I don't have any preconceived notions. I don't have any conviction one way or the other internally that he's guilty or not guilty. I do know that two young women apparently had something very moving to say to Judge Flythe that affected him in a way that he didn't feel right accepting a plea bargain. And by the way, good for him. It's his job to reject BS, and it's the job of the other Superior Court judges to do the same thing. And here's to hoping they do a lot more of it when it involves our ridiculous district attorney, Jared Williams. Absolutely. All right. I'm going to take a break. We'll do that. We'll be back. Stay with us. The Austin Roadshow continues on a beautiful Tuesday afternoon. It's a football Tuesday afternoon. Yes, it is. Yesterday was a basketball Monday afternoon. Won that one. That was fun. We'll be back. Stay with us.
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7: WGAC News Time is 5:30. Good afternoon. I'm Gail Mino in the WGAC News Center. We've learned the names of the victim and suspect in last evening's deadly domestic dispute in Augusta. Richmond County deputies arrived at the home in the 1100 block of Peters Road in Allen Homes late Monday to find 42-year-old Sabina Walker unresponsive and with at least one puncture wound. Walker was rushed to Wellstar MCG, where she later died. Deputies detained 54-year-old Terrence DeMiller at the scene and, after questioning, took DeMiller to the Webster Detention Center, charging him with murder. The Salvation Army's plans for a new Center of Hope in Augusta get a big boost today. The Department of Housing and Urban Development approved more than $4.8 million in funding for the project. The money makes separate entrances for men and women possible when the new center is built, which Area Commander Major Jonathan Raymer says should mean greater ease of mind for mothers and children.
21: If you don't know that and you haven't been in this space and you're a mom who's just trying to get a place for your children, that can be another barrier for you even coming to the shelter. So now that we're able to do that and essentially say, no, you don't even, it's a separate shelter in the same building, it lowers that barrier even more for those experiencing homelessness.
7: Major Raymer says the HUD grant leaves the fundraising campaign about $375,000 short of its $15.7 million goal. Hibbett Sports will be closing 175 underperforming stores across the U.S. over the next 3 years. Parent company JD Sports acquired Hibbett 2 years ago when the sporting goods retailer operated more than 1,100 stores in 36 states. Now, the company plans to reduce the store count in an effort to cut costs. Hibbett Sports currently operates 3 stores locally in Evans, Grovetown, and Augusta. Some major sports news from Columbia this afternoon, where the South Carolina Gamecocks have apparently found their new baseball coach. Multiple sources report Coastal Carolina's Kevin Schnall will move from Conway to Columbia to lead the Gamecocks, who've fallen on hard times since the glory days of back-to-back College World Series titles under Ray Tanner more than a decade ago. Schnall played and coached at Coastal, leading the Chanticleers to the World Series finals last season, where they lost to LSU. They also made the NCAA tournament during the just past season, but were eliminated a couple of weekends ago in the Tallahassee Regional. The Hour's Top National Story, more reversals for artificial intelligence stocks sent Wall Street tumbling today. Indexes swung lower after companies selling computer chips, memory, and other building blocks of the AI boom broke from early gains to losses. The drops for AI stocks drowned out the benefit of lower oil prices at the close of today's trading. 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Stay tuned for the forecast coming right up.
12: Hey, I'm Tommy Wells from Kent's Drive-In on 329 East Hill Street in Thompson. But today, I want to talk to you about our restaurant. I could tell you Kent's has been around since 1963. 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
1: Tonight, expect mostly cloudy skies with high humidity. The low will be 68. Tomorrow, there will be a mix of clouds and sunshine, especially in the afternoon when the sun will break through at times. There is a chance of a thunderstorm in some areas. The high will reach 92 degrees. For News Talk and Information WGAC, I'm AccuWeather meteorologist Joe Lundberg.
7: Weather a service of Peachtree Pools. Peachtree Pools, you could be swimming this summer. Partly cloudy skies. It's 83 degrees at 537. I'm Gail Mino in the WGAC 24-Hour News, Traffic, and Weather Center.
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9: All righty, we are back. Glad to have you along on a wonderful and awesome Taco Tuesday. 706-863-5800 is the number. Got an open line if you want to jump on it. Now is a good time to do it. There have been many, many times in the past when I have been on opposite sides of a particular criminal case from folks that I'm good friends with or have worked with in the past, and they tend to forget that when they agree with me, they want me to be as tough and as absolute hard tack as I can possibly be on the people who were charged with a crime or indicted for a crime or any of that. And go get them. Blah, blah, blah, blah, blah. The instant that they believe someone has been wrongly accused, I don't know what they expect me to be. And by the way, I've seen cases that have been brought with very little substantiation. I've seen cases where clearly someone was being prosecuted because they were being picked on. And to the best of my understanding, this is not either one of those kinds of cases. If they have information or evidence that shows otherwise, then they probably need to have conversations with people like me off the air. Show us what your concerns happen to be. But this amazing phenomenon that occurs when I'm in the slightest bit of disagreement with people that normally agree with me, it's really hilarious. Folks will turn like that on a dime. And then it's not just about the disagreement. It's about attacking everything you've ever done or everything you've ever stood for. Again, I've seen it happen with people that I worked very closely with on political projects or political campaigns or political agendas. Scott Dean, Linda Schrenko, Mike Sleeper, Robin Williams, people that I had, Ben Harbin, that I had very, very sharp disagreement with at some point. Sometimes it involved either criminal activity or highly unethical and unseemly behavior. And that doesn't mean that anything that they ever believed in was wrong. That just means that they've taken a wrong turn. That's all. And it is possible to still get along with people who do that if it's a, you know, simple matter of policy that you disagree with. I think if you've recognized that someone that you've had a past association with has done something hideously unethical, then that's a different situation. Someone asked me the other day when I was talking about Scott Dean, former mayor of Harlem, who later became a Columbia County commissioner, said, how did I know that he had done what he was accused of doing? And you know, how did I know he was guilty of what he'd been convicted of? And he sits in jail, I think 20 years was the sentence. I forget exactly what it was. And I had to correct him. I said, whoa. I have absolutely no inside knowledge on that case. When I say anything about Scott Dean, it has zero to do with the sexual misconduct claims made against him by his adopted daughter. Zero. I've heard so many bizarre things on both sides of that issue. I couldn't tell you. And it really doesn't matter because my disgust with Scott Dean centers around what I know he did, because I saw the evidence myself. And I also talked to the husband of the woman that he did it with. He had a very stupid affair with a Columbia County employee while he was a sitting Columbia County commissioner. And only for the, I guess the woman had some level of shame going on. She could have very easily at any time after they got caught sued Columbia County and walked away with a big pile of money, as guilty as she was of very likely being, you know, a 50-50 partner in the extramarital canoodling, because she was the subordinate in the relationship and because he was at the top of the totem pole. Sexual harassment, misconduct in office. I mean, she could have walked away with a six-figure check. Easy. Easy. But again, I think she was just so mortified at all of her business being out in the street that she backed away and ran away. But that was where I parted ways with Scott Dean. He didn't, it long before he got into the criminal trouble that he was in. And again, you question not just, I mean, we all, ladies and gentlemen, made mistakes. Lord knows. But when you start analyzing the hoops you have to jump through not to get caught doing something because you know how extra special bad it is, not just in a personal way, but in a professional way. Holy crap. You're an elected official. You know there's a special spotlight on you. You know there is a special requirement that you do the right thing, and that anyone who has worked on your behalf to get you elected, or that has worked with you on any political project or any political philosophy, enact a political plan, everybody who has stood next to you has your stink on them now. And that makes me angrier than I've ever been at a Democrat in a political sense. Nothing that a Democrat does reflects on me. You can't look at anything any Democrat's ever done in office and say, well, Austin Rhodes. Nope. But a Republican, you sure can. And I'll readily admit it when they go wrong. Readily admit it. So, yeah, there's a special level of angst that goes with that. So you folks out there that are defending Mr. Purdy, God bless you. Stick with it. Just no one appreciate. We've all had friends, neighbors, family members, parents, children, spouses who have broken some very, very important promises, who have broken some very, very serious laws, who have done some very, very seriously wrong things that we never in a million years thought they would be capable of doing. There's a woman right this minute just laying down in the morgue, got a sheet over her body. Actually, come to think of it, she may be on the way to the crime lab already. And at some point in the not too distant past, she was having romantic dinners and lovey-dovey kissy face pillow talk with the man that plunged a knife in her chest. Blank happens. People can betray you. People can be what you never thought in a million years they would be. There's not a single murder victim killed by a family member that's ever been 100% against whoever it was that killed them. May have been the last 90% of the time that the guilty party was alive, but at some point, every child that kills his parent was held by that parent. Every parent killed by a child was once sought out for comfort by that child. Betrayal, ladies and gentlemen, is a bitch. And it cuts every socioeconomic status. It cuts through every familial relationship, and it most definitely cuts through the political realm like nobody's business. Okay, on a lighter, happier note, and God knows don't we need it. 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
5: All right, we are back at it. Glad to have you along. Beautiful, beautiful Tuesday afternoon, 706-8635. I'm giving you that number, not really enough time for a call at this point. Got a lot of folks texting in today. Austin, no doubt Carmelo Anthony's trial was emotional. Here's to saying a prayer that safety will prevail and common sense will rule the day. Very sad any loss of life was involved, but justice has been done. Okay, that's one. Mr. Rhodes, any bets on how many riots we will have tonight in Texas? I am betting less than 5. You said it. Texas, don't play that. No bets for any areas outside of Texas. Well, yeah, it's a good point. We see all kind of foolishness, sadly. All kind of foolishness take place in cities and in states that are controlled by those that are left and center, or left of center, excuse me, not left and center, left of center. There's no doubt about that. And I've said it on many different occasions, an armed society is a polite society. And I mean that. Okay, real quick, before we wrap things up with a couple of more comments, I do want to remind everybody about our friends over at Mr. Sparky of Augusta. We need to congratulate them because they are the proud winner of the 2025 President's Circle Award, which means that among all the Mr. Sparkies nationwide, out of hundreds of them, they have been recognized as one of the very, very best. It's quite an accomplishment, and it really says a lot for their local team here in Augusta. 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All right, a couple of more comments here. Austin, haven't heard much about the data center lately. What's going on with that? Good point. I believe there are some discussions going on at the highest level between county leaders and the eventual end user. Not anything specific I can report right this minute, but it's funny. We've been debating this deal and going back and forth like it's some kind of completely finished and done deal. And there were lots of details yet to be worked out. They are working diligently behind the scenes to do that. I can tell you that. But it ain't over with yet. So we'll see. I can tell you that the part of the deal that is done is the hardest part. And that was bringing the community the level of standards they need to be confident that you're not going to have light pollution problems, noise pollution problems, water usage problems, and electrical grid problems, like so many other data centers around the country have had. Very, very proud of the efforts put forth by the Columbia County Commissioners, who worked diligently, Scott Johnson, the county manager, behind the scenes to get these standards where they needed to be, and basically let folks know if they're coming here to run any kind of data center type business that we expect them to be absolutely pristine in the way that they handle their business, upfront in the way that they handle their business, and transparent. We're going to make sure that the environmental standards that are mandated by ordinance here are followed. Matter of fact, it's been my suggestion that we put together a citizens oversight board that if there are complaints, let's say, for instance, citizen oversight board, 5 members, let's say citizens out in Appling have a problem 3 years from now saying, that data center is making too much noise. Too much is supposed to be at this level, and it's at that level up there, and we're complaining. Okay, well, the oversight committee is supposed to go out and investigate that and publicize what they find. And by the way, if there's evidence, if you see or hear evidence and you can prove, you know, document what you're seeing as a violation, bring it to the oversight committee. I actually had some folks thank me for that idea. So it's a possibility. I'm not saying it's a done deal, but little things like that would go a long way. Absolutely, I would be on the oversight committee. I'm volunteering if they want me. I kind of got my excited last year when they asked me to be on the library board and then did away with the library board. Maybe I can get President Trump to appoint me to the IRS Oversight Commission, and then we can abolish that. It's a hope and a prayer, right? Okay. Anyway, we will tee it up and do it again tomorrow. Same bat time, same bat channel. Our hero of the day, Judge John Flythe in the Augusta Superior Court. If you haven't heard what he did, get over to the Austin Roadshow page and read up on it. See you tomorrow. Be safe out there. Go Lions! Bye.
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9: A new round of strikes against Iran. I'm Lisa Lacerra. This coming hours after President Trump promised a response after the downing of a U.S. military helicopter in the Strait of Hormuz. CENTCOM says the strikes are a proportional response to what it called unjustified aggression.
10: What we're looking at right now, there are some indications there's some explosions in a port city called Sirik. We're getting the initial reports of ongoing strikes from the Iranians themselves. The Iranian foreign minister earlier today had warned that if the U.S. escalated, there would be a very, very big response.
9: Fox's Jennifer Griffin in Washington. Demonstrations turning angry after Texas teenager Carmelo Anthony was found guilty of murder in the stabbing death of Austin Metcalf during a confrontation at a track meet last year.
11: Protesters are on both sides, definitely mostly Carmelo Anthony. I see signs saying justice for Austin. So you have Austin Metcalf supporters here, too.
9: Fox's Brooke Taylor outside the courthouse in McKinney, Texas. The same jury that found Anthony guilty is now deciding his sentence. He could get as much as 99 years in prison. In the House.
12: On this vote, the yeas are 214. The nays are 212. The bill is passed. Without objection, a motion to reconsider is laid on the table.
9: Lawmakers passing a bill that would provide $70 billion for immigration enforcement. The measure funds ICE and Customs

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7: Hey, I'm Tommy Wells from Kent's Drive-In on 329 East Hill Street in Thompson. 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